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1: 75 years ago, on October 12, 1951, St. Lucia entered a new democratic era. Universal adult suffrage gave ordinary St. Lucians a greater voice in choosing their representatives. 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The celebration starts on Sunday, October 11th, with an interdenominational church service at the Cathedral of the Immaculate Conception from 8 a.m. On Monday, October 12th, join the special joint sitting of Parliament at the House of Assembly, featuring former Prime Minister of St. Vincent and the Grenadines, Dr. Ralph Gonzales. Visit the Universal Adult Suffrage Exhibition at the Parliament Building and the SLP's 75th Anniversary Exhibition at the Castries Town Hall from October 13th to 15th. 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Celebrate our democracy. 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
4: 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It's The Country and Old School Brunch. 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

0: I was accompanying family members down the road to drop off another family member. And it was an evening time around 6 p.m. It was dark. We heard some noise. We did not know in which direction the motorcycle, as a matter of fact, was coming from. The bike had no headlights or brakes, and it was coming down a hill. My aunt quickly told me to cross the road to go on the safer side, and in crossing the road, the motorcycle was coming from the top of the hill and picked me up from the bottom and threw me into the nearby drain. As a result of the accident, which affected my spinal cord, it prevented me from walking, running. It also restricts me from sitting for a long period. I have never experienced or even thought of how it feels to walk. When I dream, I dream that I am a paraplegic. I am on a wheelchair. I don't dream that I can walk or I am walking in the dream. Both of us play our part. Be mindful of vehicles on the road. Check your vehicle before venturing onto the road. Bear in mind that you are the one that go on the hospital bed, not the vehicle. And be aware of each other.
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5: 75 years ago, on October 12, 1951, St. Lucia entered a new democratic era. 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The celebration starts on Sunday, October 11th, with an interdenominational church service at the Cathedral of the Immaculate Conception from 8 a.m. On Monday, October 12th, join the special joint sitting of Parliament at the House of Assembly, featuring former Prime Minister of St. Vincent and the Grenadines, Dr. Ralph Gonzales. 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
4: 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Who's love, say G.I. Joe? Yo, Simo!

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1: I really wanted to make a commercial when I discovered that I was that sick and my time was so limited. I wanted to make that commercial that says simply, now that I'm gone, I tell you, don't smoke. Whatever you do, just don't smoke. If I could take back that smoking, we wouldn't be talking about any cancer. I'm convinced of that.

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1: 75 years ago, on October 12, 1951, St. Lucia entered a new democratic era. Universal adult suffrage gave ordinary St. Lucians a greater voice in choosing their representatives. 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The celebration starts on Sunday, October 11th, with an interdenominational church service at the Cathedral of the Immaculate Conception from 8 a.m. On Monday, October 12th, join the special joint sitting of Parliament at the House of Assembly, featuring former Prime Minister of St. Vincent and the Grenadines, Dr. Ralph Gonzales. 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
1: 75 years ago, on October 12, 1951, St. Lucia entered a new democratic era. Universal adult suffrage gave ordinary St. Lucians a greater voice in choosing their representatives. 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The celebration starts on Sunday, October 11th, with an interdenominational church service at the Cathedral of the Immaculate Conception from 8 a.m. On Monday, October 12th, join the special joint sitting of Parliament at the House of Assembly, featuring former Prime Minister of St. Vincent and the Grenadines, Dr. Ralph Gonzales. Visit the Universal Adult Suffrage Exhibition at the Parliament Building and the SLP 75th Anniversary Exhibition at the Castries Town Hall from October 13th to 15th. 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

0: It was a Friday night and I was going to collect some people. The early Saturday morning. And one girl alone in the bus stop, so I decided, well, I'm going to stop her, give her a ride. Two guys I was racing, and it was an overtaking that was taking place. One overtook the other, and one lost control of the vehicle. Within a twinkle of an eye, I took off my eyes off the main road and went into the mirror to watch the car that was spinning. And by in seconds, I just had a large impact.
1: This is the end result of what could have been a fatal accident.
0: 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I stopped drinking. 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Cause a vehicle to hit me head on. Be careful. Never be in a hurry. Drive for yourself and drive for others. For your safety, you must keep your eyes on that road. Because there's a lot of crazy things going on that road.

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1: 75 years ago, on October 12, 1951, St. Lucia entered a new democratic era. 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
4: 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It's The Country and old school brunch. Love is complicated. Sunday, November 29th, over at Utopia Gardens in Beauchamp, Tiroche, Mikoud. See you there.
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0: So guys, this is a caution for all of the reckless drivers. 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Every time is an accident there. 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Please drive safely on the road. 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
4: 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Yes, you heard right. When dance was nice. Happening on Saturday, October 24th at the Tetmon River Dore Mothers and Fathers Hall. 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There's gonna be loads of prizes to be won, including one sheep and a pig. So it's on the Pre-June Kweyo Country and Old School Party happening on Saturday, October 24th at the Tetmon River Dore Mothers and Fathers Hall.
5: 75 years ago, on October 12, 1951, St. Lucia entered a new democratic era. Universal adult suffrage gave ordinary St. Lucians a greater voice in choosing their representatives. 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The celebration starts on Sunday, October 11th, with an interdenominational church service at the Cathedral of the Immaculate Conception from 8 a.m. On Monday, October 12th, join the special joint sitting of Parliament at the House of Assembly, featuring former Prime Minister of St. Vincent and the Grenadines, Dr. Ralph Gonzales. Visit the Universal Adult Suffrage Exhibition at the Parliament Building and the SLP's 75th Anniversary Exhibition at the Castries Town Hall from October 13th to 15th. Then, on October 14th, join political scientist and educator Dr. Tennyson Joseph for the 75th anniversary lecture at the Finance Administrative Building, Sans Souci Castries. 75 years of the vote, 75 years of the people's voice. 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
1: 75 years ago, on October 12, 1951, St. Lucia entered a new democratic era. Universal adult suffrage gave ordinary St. Lucians a greater voice in choosing their representatives. 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The celebration starts on Sunday, October 11th, with an interdenominational church service at the Cathedral of the Immaculate Conception from 8 a.m. On Monday, October 12th, join the special joint sitting of Parliament at the House of Assembly, featuring former Prime Minister of St. Vincent and the Grenadines, Dr. Ralph Gonzales. 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

0: 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Stock up on Rubis fuel, diesel, and batteries in various amperages 35, 45, 48, 75, 90, 95, 100, 120, 150, and 200 amp batteries. 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
1: 75 years ago, on October 12, 1951, St. Lucia entered a new democratic era. Universal adult suffrage gave ordinary St. Lucians a greater voice in choosing their representatives. 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The celebration starts on Sunday, October 11th, with an interdenominational church service at the Cathedral of the Immaculate Conception from 8 a.m. On Monday, October 12th, join the special joint sitting of Parliament at the House of Assembly, featuring former Prime Minister of St. Vincent and the Grenadines, Dr. Ralph Gonzales. Visit the Universal Adult Suffrage Exhibition at the Parliament Building and the SLP 75th Anniversary Exhibition at the Castries Town Hall from October 13th to 15th. 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
4: Hey, baby, see me now. I'm back. I've been moving. See if I'm not going to get back. I say, wait. I'm keeping left.

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1: 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Love is Complicated. 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
1: 75 years ago, on October 12, 1951, St. Lucia entered a new democratic era. 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The celebration starts on Sunday, October 11th, with an interdenominational church service at the Cathedral of the Immaculate Conception from 8 a.m. On Monday, October 12th, join the special joint sitting of Parliament at the House of Assembly, featuring former Prime Minister of St. Vincent and the Grenadines, Dr. Ralph Gonzales. 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

0: 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Our office number is 572-0383. Today is Wednesday. It's the 14th of October, 2026. My name is Andre Paul. I'm your host until 10 o'clock this morning. On the first segment of Wake Up and Live, that's between now and 6 o'clock this morning, we have the morning devotion that's coming up in just a moment, followed immediately by Music of Inspiration until 5:30. Then from 5:30 until 6, we have the country music segment. It's now time to bring you the morning devotion, Come Grow With Him, this morning presented by Prophetess Leandra Paulimis. Prophetess Paulimis, a very good morning to you.
1: A very good morning to you, Andre, and listeners, a wonderful morning to you as well. This morning's devotion is taken from Psalms 23 and verse 6. And it says, "Surely your goodness and your love will follow me all the days of my life, and I will dwell in the house of the Lord forever." So many things follow us through this life that we sometimes forget about God's goodness and mercy. We forget about His love. But the Word of God encourages us and letting us know that His goodness and mercy, His goodness and love will follow us all the days of my life. You know, sometimes our past can follow us all the days of our life. Sometimes mistakes can follow you. The memories of things that we regret can follow you. And so when we hear the word goodness and mercy and love following us, it sounds like a good thing, almost like a fairy tale, because life could be so difficult at times. Life could be so harsh that all we see is mistakes and misery following us throughout our days. And yet still, the word of God stands firm and acknowledging the fact that it is possible to have a life filled with goodness. It is possible to have a good life. It is possible to have your life filled with God's love, goodness, and mercy. It will follow you all the days of your life. But one of the things it mentions in Scripture, that not only will these things follow you, but you also ought to dwell in the house of the Lord. We forget at times because we get so caught up with life and we get busy that we forget about dwelling in God's house. It is important to our soul, just as anything else, how we ought to spend time, not just in the Word of God, but in the house of the Lord. Our days of goodness and love starts in the house of the Lord. Truly, God will not create us just to be on our own. Maybe we say, I can have a relationship with God at my home. I don't need to be in church. And that may be so. But God created the church not just as a building, but as a people. Fellowship is something important to God. Fellowship with one another, with believers, is God's will. It's God's perfect plan. We were not meant to live alone. We were not meant to go through life alone. We were meant to fellowship, not with ourselves, but with one another. How do you grow if you don't learn to forgive and let go? How do you grow and mature if you have not gone through a testing? Some of us who work on a day-to-day job, when we are challenged by different factors at work and we are seen by our supervisors, they see our tenacity and so we get promoted because we display some level of maturity. How much more that when we are in the house of God, regardless of what we experience with people, we press forward. We keep allowing the presence of God to lead us. So too, we mature. The things we experience in life brings maturity. That is why goodness, love, and mercy will follow you, because it means you are maturing. It is a sign of betterment. It is a sign of maturity and growth. And so when the Lord develops in you the grace to mature, you will find that life in itself can be wonderful. There's no need to fear. There's no need to worry. There's no need to hold your heart. It's time to be free. God is telling us that, listen, there is more to life than just being by yourself. I know that at times it could be so easy to be alone and not have anyone bother you. Sometimes we don't want nothing to do with people. But how would you mature? How would you know that you are a good person if you have not met a bad person? How do you know that you are patient if you have not dealt with impatience? Have you not dealt with a situation that challenges your patience? See, sometimes we have to go through the challenge in order to see who we truly are. You will not die. Goodness and mercy will follow you all the days of your life. Whatever you experience, whatever you go through, allow God's goodness and mercy to follow you. Allow His love to be embedded in your soul and allow life to change. We can have a good life. We can have a life filled with love if we allow God in. Ask Him, God, come in and let my life be filled with your goodness, your love, and your mercy. It is a wonderful thing to experience God's love. Let it overflow and fill you up today. I want to encourage you that maybe your life may not be going as good as you plan. Why don't you give us a call for prayers? The number to call is 1-758-286-2872. Again, the number to call is 1-758-286-2872. We are located on Marion Street, Castries. You can visit us or give us a call. We will be happy to receive you and pray for you for free. God bless you and do have a wonderful day.
0: Thank you, Prophetess Leandra Polymus, and wishing you a blessed and wonderful day as well.

And with that, we come to the end of the first segment of Wake Up and Live, where we feature the morning devotion, music of inspiration, and the country music segment. Hope you enjoyed the session.

6:04 in St. Lucia. Today is Wednesday, the 14th of October, and this is Wake Up and Live on Rev Up St. Lucia. Andre with you until 11 this morning.

Taurus Riley doing Front Door. Elaine, tune in. 11 minutes after 6 in St. Lucia. This is Wake Up and Live on Rev Up St. Lucia till 11 this morning. My name is Andre Paul, your host.

Alain doing Tune In. It's now 6:15. Here's the number one song in the USA, number one in the UK. Taylor Swift, Patient Zero.

The USA number one in the UK this week, Patient Zero, done by Taylor Swift. It's now 6:19 in St. Lucia. Maroon 5 featuring Lisa. Priceless.

0: Priceless. That's Maroon 5 featuring Lisa on Rev Up St. Lucia. It's now 6:22. 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
2: 75 years ago, on October 12, 1951, St. Lucia entered a new democratic era. Universal adult suffrage gave ordinary St. Lucians a greater voice in choosing their representatives. 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The celebration starts on Sunday, October 11th, with an interdenominational church service at the Cathedral of the Immaculate Conception from 8 a.m. On Monday, October 12th, join the special joint sitting of Parliament at the House of Assembly, featuring former Prime Minister of St. Vincent and the Grenadines, Dr. Ralph Gonzales. Visit the Universal Adult Suffrage Exhibition at the Parliament Building and the SLP's 75th Anniversary Exhibition at the Castries Town Hall from October 13th to 15th. Then, on October 14th, join political scientist and educator Dr. Tennyson Joseph for the 75th anniversary lecture at the Finance Administrative Building, Sans Souci Castries. 75 years of the vote, 75 years of the people's voice. 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
11: 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Brand new from Black Pearl out of St. Lucia.

0: That's the latest from Black Pearl from St. Lucia. It's called Bal Kapase. This is Wake Up and Live on Rev Up St. Lucia. 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
2: From the Gablewoods Mall in Castries, St. Lucia, this is the Rev of St. Lucia News. The Commission of Inquiry into the Fatal Maritime Collision at Anscoshaw has begun public hearings. In Trinidad and Tobago, the late Mighty Sparrow will be honored with the National Celebration of Life on Friday, October 16th. And the Vatican says that Pope Leo XIV has been diagnosed with lung cancer but had successful surgery to remove a lower lobe of his right lung. Hello, I'm Andre Paul. We start with news from St. Lucia. The Commission of Inquiry into the Fatal Maritime Collision at Anscoshaw has begun public hearings with its chairman, Justice Mario Michel, outlining a mandate which includes investigating the circumstances surrounding the tragedy and recommending reforms to St. Lucia's maritime legislation and safety procedures. The inquiry opened on Tuesday, October 13th at the Parliament Building on Labrie Street, Castries, following the appointment of the Commission under the Commissions of Inquiry Act of the Revised Laws of St. Lucia. The collision occurred on the 18th of July, 2026, involving two vessels. Welcoming those attending the first public sitting, Justice Michel described the collision as a national tragedy, which resulted in fatalities, injuries, and significant damage to the vessels involved. He explains that the commission had been appointed in the aftermath of the incident to establish the circumstances surrounding the collision and examine the wider regulatory framework governing maritime activity in St. Lucia.
3: Welcome to the first public sitting of the Commission of Inquiry into the maritime collision which occurred in St. Lucia in July of this year. On the night of Saturday, 18th July 2026, two boats collided at Anscoshaw in the quarter of Anstaray on the west coast of St. Lucia, resulting in the destruction of one of the boats and the sinking of the other, resulting also in injury to several persons who were on board the boats and the death of three passengers and one crew member of one of the boats. In the aftermath of this national tragedy, a commission of inquiry was appointed, which has held three meetings to date in camera and which commences its public sittings today. The Commission of Inquiry Act, Chapter 1703 of the Laws of St. Lucia, is the primary legislative framework that empowers the executive branch of government to appoint independent bodies to investigate matters of public concern. On 1st September 2026, the Acting Governor General of St. Lucia, His Excellency Mr. Felix Finisterre, issued a commission appointing Assistant Commissioner of Police, Mr. Luke De Freitas, retired Superintendent of Police in charge of the Marine Unit, Mr. Frederick, Maritime Consultant, Mr. Cuthbert Didier, and me, Justice Mario Michel, to be the commissioners to inquire into the circumstances surrounding the maritime collision which occurred at Anscoshaw in the quarter of Anstaray on 18 July 2026.
2: Beyond establishing what exactly occurred, the commission will examine whether St. Lucia's existing legal framework adequately addresses maritime accidents and safety. Michel said the commission's responsibilities include making recommendations arising from its findings and giving the inquiry a broader purpose beyond determining the circumstances of the July collision.
3: To review the legislation governing maritime accidents in St. Lucia, including the Civil Code of St. Lucia, Chapter 401, the Shipping Act, Chapter 13.27, the Police Act, Chapter 14.01, the St. Lucia Air and Seaports Authority Act, Chapter 813, the Customs Control and Management Act, Chapter 1505, and the Carriage of Goods by Sea Act, Chapter 13.26, and to make recommendations to inform the drafting of a modern maritime act. 3, to review the standard operating procedures and protocols governing maritime activity, maritime safety, and maritime investigations in St. Lucia, and 4, to make recommendations consequent on its findings.
2: The commission called a number of witnesses on its first day, many of whom had first-hand knowledge of what transpired on that night.
3: Between July of 2015 and now, you have been driving boats. You have been doing...
4: Yeah, I've been driving boats. So that's why I'm telling you I've been driving my boat.
3: No. We're not talking about your fishing boat.
4: Talking about other boats.
3: Yes. That you have been driving boats in those 11 years, although you do not have a license to do so. I mean, you are saying everything else but yes. But everything you're saying suggests that that is so. But you're just not saying, yes, that is so.
4: Well, yes.
3: So, yes, you agree that you've been driving boats without a license.
4: Yes.
3: And that Kazola JR is not the only boat that you have driven in the last 11 years. The only passenger boat that you've driven in the last 11 years. You have driven other boats.
4: Well, surprise me, like you said. Let me know.
3: No, yes.
4: I'm not quite sure which other boats, so.
3: You're not quite sure, but you're not denying that you drove other boats. We're not looking to convict you of anything. We're looking to find out the facts. You have a license which expired in 2015, that is 11 years ago. We know that you drove Kazola, according to you, about 3 or 4 times. We also are putting into you that you drove other boats as well during those 11 years. Yes?
4: Yep.
2: That was Commission Chairman Mario Michel. The proceedings on the first day ended well after 6 in the evening and will resume promptly at 10 a.m. Wednesday. House Speaker Claudius Francis and Prime Minister Philip J-Pierre have challenged opposition Senator Elisha Norbert's account of a dispute over the wearing of political symbols during Monday's special parliamentary sitting to commemorate St. Lucia's 75th anniversary of universal adult suffrage. The exchange between Francis and Norbert attracted widespread attention on social media after the senator attempted to raise a point of order while the speaker was inviting the leader of the opposition to address the House. Norbert said he wanted the speaker to uphold rules concerning the wearing of political logos on attire. Francis rejected the intervention, instructed the senator to take his seat, and subsequently directed the sergeant of the parliament to escort him from the chamber if he failed to comply.
5: And may I now invite the leader of the opposition to say a few words.
6: Madam President, Mr. Speaker, before we continue, I just want to rise on a
5: member,
6: point of order.
5: Member, there is no point of order. Can you take your seat, please?
6: Mr.
5: Member, may you take your seat, please?
6: With all due respect, sir, this is a...
5: There is no respect, member. This is not a debate.
6: Of
5: member, will you take your
6: being
5: seat?
6: Being given the right to speak.
5: Will you
6: listen to the question that I have?
5: No. Will you take your seat, or do I have to resort to extrajudicial matters?
6: I'll take my seat, but I was asking for you to uphold
5: member,
6: the law.
5: Member, Sarge?
6: Concerning wearing of political logo.
5: Member, can you take your seat, please? If by the time you reach, he hasn't taken a seat, could you escort him outside?
2: That's an exchange between House Speaker Claudius Francis and opposition Senator Elisha Norbert. Now, speaking on a radio program on Tuesday, Francis argued that Norbert had no procedural basis for raising the issue in the manner that he did. Francis maintained that matters concerning the conduct and proceedings of the House fall under the authority of its presiding officers rather than the Prime Minister or the Leader of the Opposition. He said that anyone seeking a change in parliamentary practice should raise the matter with the officers responsible for presiding over the proceedings.
7: When you raise a matter of the House with the Prime Minister in the sitting of the House, the Prime Minister is the member for Castries East, not the Prime Minister. The House is governed by the presiding officers, not the Prime Minister, not the Leader of the Opposition. So if you're seeking a change in what takes place in the House, you speak to the presiding officers. That is who the Constitution and the standing orders permit to govern the House.
8: And he didn't approach you as he's suggesting?
7: Never.
8: Or, He didn't?
7: Never. Never. Moreover...
8: What would have been your response had he approached you on that?
7: I would have explained to him that the carrying of symbols on minor items like lapel pins did not distract and did not constitute any breach of any rule. But moreover, he goes on the media and he cites a notice at the entrance of Parliament further compounding the stupidity of what he did. Because the notice at the entrance of the Parliament relates to visitors to the Parliament sitting, not to parliamentarians.
2: The Speaker also disputed Norbert's reliance on a notice displayed at the entrance to Parliament, arguing that it applied to visitors rather than elected members. He maintained that parliamentarians are subject to the authority of the presiding officer and argued that Norbert had made several procedural errors.
7: Members of Parliament are answerable to the presiding officer. So he was procedurally wrong. And moreover, it is improper procedurally to raise these matters as special sittings. So there were a number of things incorrectly done by the senator. But the thing about it, Stanley, you know, those persons who are your friends need no explanation about you. And those persons who don't like you require no explanation. So there are going to be people, no matter what you say, they're going to say the senator was bullied. But it comes in the territory. I take no objection. Yeah.
2: That was our Speaker, Claudius Francis. Meanwhile, Prime Minister Philip Jepien also called into the radio program, denying that he had held a conversation with Norbert about the wearing of political symbols in Parliament. Pierce said that he had decided to call the program because he believed inaccurate accounts of the incident were being accepted as fact. The Prime Minister also questioned why the controversy had become a major focus during a sitting intended to commemorate universal suffrage.
9: We have another call, Stanley.
8: All right, let's take it.
9: Let's take it, okay. All right, yes. Good morning, caller. You are live on the air.
10: Morning, Stanley. Hi. Philip J.P. on the line.
9: Good morning, Prime Minister.
8: Good morning.
10: It's not my habit of calling. But I have to, you know, people, I mean, many untruths just are just said in the country, and people take it for fact. And at such an important time of adult suffrage, we find ourselves diverted of things that are really, I mean, irrelevant. First of all, I never, the senator did not come to talk to me. If you look at the tape, you will see, when I walked into the parliament, the senator was already seated.
8: Okay.
10: Secondly, it was almost a casual conversation from across the table. He across the table, he said something to anybody who could hear. He said about you guys wearing symbols. He didn't come to me in terms of coming to have a conversation with me. It was across the table,
8: okay.
10: And several other people answered him. That's the second thing. The people who were next to me answered him. In fact, the person who was next to him got involved in the discussion also. It was almost like ping-pong across the table.
8: Okay.
10: Right?
2: The Prime Minister also disputed the suggestion that parliamentary rules prohibited members from wearing political symbols. He compared the distinction to dress code notices in government buildings, which he said may apply to members of the public rather than elected officials.
10: Thirdly, there is absolutely no law in the signed orders that says parliamentarians can't wear symbols. What is there is a sign for members in the public gallery, not parliamentarians. I mean, people, we just say things, one man says something, and we just take it as truth, and nobody, and no one
8: clarifies
10: or asks a question.
8: Yeah.
10: Once a particular set of people says things. There is nothing in a sign order, nothing, that says you can't wear any symbol to go into parliament. Nothing.
8: Okay, so the parliamentarians can, but...
10: It says for the public gallery.
8: Okay.
10: It's like if you go to government buildings now, you'll see a sign that says the public must have a certain dress code.
8: Okay.
10: You understand?
8: Yeah.
10: But and finally, to make a big thing about the Constitution, I really don't understand why are we diverting. There's so many things to discuss in this country.
2: St. Lucia's Prime Minister, Philip J. Pierre. And now to news from the region in Trinidad and Tobago. The late Mighty Sparrow will be honoured with a national celebration of life this Friday, October 16th, with members of the public getting two opportunities to pay their respects ahead of the ceremony. The Ministry of Culture and Community Development announced on Friday that public viewing of the Calypso legend will take place from 10 a.m. to 6 p.m. on the 13th and 14th of October at the Southern Academy for the Performing Arts and the National Academy for the Performing Arts, respectively. The Trinidad and Tobago government is collaborating with the Francisco family to organize the state-assisted funeral and celebration of life for the late slinger Francisco, better known as the Mighty Sparrow, who was widely regarded as the Calypso King of the world. The ministry said the tribute would recognize Sparrow's contribution to Trinidad and Tobago's cultural heritage and Caribbean music, as well as his international influence and the generations touched by his work. Sparrow was repatriated from New York to Trinidad and Tobago on the 6th of October. His son, Cyril Sancho Francisco, accompanied by Trinidad and Tobago's Culture and Community Development Minister Michelle Benjamin and ministry officials, received him at Piako International Airport. The Friday, October 16th program will begin with a procession at 10 a.m. from Independence Square in Port of Spain, moving along Frederick Street before concluding at National Academy for the Performing Arts. Selected recordings from Sparrow's extensive musical catalogue will also form part of the procession. The Trinidad and Tobago government said it remains committed to ensuring that the Mighty Sparrow, one of the country's most celebrated cultural icons, receives a dignified national farewell. St. Kitts Prime Minister Dr. Terence Drew said Tuesday that he had been given a clean bill of health by his doctors and had since been discharged from the United States hospital where he was rushed after suffering a stroke last month. Drew, a medical practitioner, was flown to Miami for medical evaluation and treatment on the 2nd of September after being airlifted from St. Kitts to the French island of Martinique on the 31st of August. Let me confirm that I have completed my rehabilitation, both inpatient and outpatient, and I'm doing well. I also want to confirm that I visited the doctors again today and I was given an excellent bill of health and I was told that I'm fit to return to full duty, Drew said on Monday. The St. Kitts Prime Minister added that later this week, he would travel to Washington, D.C. to participate in an important U.S.-Caribbean dialogue on the 15th of October. He stated that this meeting presents an opportunity to engage directly with senior U.S. officials on matters that are important to St. Kitts and Nevis, including energy security, economic investment, national security, healthcare, and opportunities for all the people of the Twin Island Federation. On the international stage, the Vatican said Tuesday that Pope Leo XIV has been diagnosed with lung cancer but had successful surgery to remove a lower lobe of his right lung. The 71-year-old pontiff underwent a 90-minute surgery on Tuesday at Rome's Gemelli Hospital. After the operation, the Pope awoke normally and returned after a brief period of observation to his room on the 10th floor of the Gemelli Hospital, where he is now recovering, the Vatican said in a statement on Tuesday. The lump was first detected during what the Vatican has described as routine checks. In a statement, the Vatican said that the whole lower lobe of the Pope's right lung was removed to ensure the procedure was radical. A lung nodule, also known as a pulmonary nodule, is a small mass of dense tissue on the lung, according to the American Lung Association. Pope Leo on Sunday said that the nodule was discovered by doctors in a very initial phase and that it was well localized. Nodules can be caused by a variety of factors, including scar tissue, lung irritants, inflammatory conditions, current or past infections, or cancer. A Vatican source told Agence France-Presse news agency that further tests will be carried out to see if there was any sign that the cancer had spread. Finally, in the United States, Duane Davis, the former Los Angeles gang leader who boasted for years of his involvement in the killing of rapper Tupac Shakur, only to deny it when he came to trial, was sentenced to a minimum 40 years in prison on Tuesday. The sentence, which will likely see him die in custody, comes 3 decades after the gunning down of one of the most influential hip-hop artists of the late 20th century and after years of criticism over investigations that went nowhere. Davis, 63, formerly ran a branch of the feared Crips, one of a patchwork of rival gangs that controlled parts of Los Angeles in the 1990s. Davis spent years evading justice and seemingly believed he was beyond the reach of the law when he wrote in his memoir that he had ordered the killing of Shakur. You don't get to take a man from his family. You don't get to take his very life, his whole future from him and just walk away from it, especially when that man is Tupac, the judge said as she handed down the 40-year sentence in the Las Vegas courtroom. A trial heard how Davis ordered the September 7th, 1996 killing of the hip-hop artist after his own nephew had been beaten by members of Shakur's entourage at a Las Vegas casino. The California Love artist was shot about 2 hours after the casino confrontation by a gunman in a white Cadillac, which pulled up at a red light alongside the BMW in which Tupac was riding. The driver of the BMW, Death Row Records co-founder Marion Suge Knight, was wounded during the attack. Davis handed the gun to someone sitting in the back seat of the Cadillac and ordered that person to shoot Shakur, who died 6 days later. The name of that person has not been definitively revealed, and Davis is the only person who was in the Cadillac that evening who is still alive. Shakur was a key figure in the hip-hop rivalry pitting the U.S. East Coast against the West Coast. He was just 25 years old when he was gunned down in Las Vegas. Meanwhile, Davis, now age 63, has said he plans to appeal his conviction. Up next, the latest weather report, supplied by the Met Office in Vieux-Fort at 6 o'clock this morning. The present weather in St. Lucia is partly cloudy. The present temperature, 27 degrees Celsius or 81 degrees Fahrenheit. Winds will be blowing from the east near 14 miles per hour or 22 kilometers per hour. Seas are slight to moderate with waves 2 to 4 feet or 0.6 to 1.2 meters. And the weather, fair skies becoming cloudy at times with a few showers. Again, the weather in St. Lucia for today, fair skies becoming cloudy at times with a few showers. That weather report was supplied by the Met Office in Vieux-Fort at 6 o'clock this morning. And this has been the Ref of St. Lucia News, brought to you with the compliments of La Place Alizon, Jeannot Cooperative Credit Union and Rambali's Funeral Parlor.
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5: All right, it's now time to get into the old school jams featuring the mighty Sparrow, the late Sparrow. Ironically, this one is called Sparrow Dead.

Not bad, not bad. There's some info on the arrangements for Sparrow, as the state in Trinidad and Tobago is planning, you know, a huge celebration, a huge send-off for the mighty Sparrow. So here are the details. The late mighty Sparrow will be honored with the National Celebration of Life this Friday, October 16th, with members of the public getting two opportunities to pay their respects ahead of the ceremony. The Ministry of Culture and Community Development announced on Friday that public viewing of the Calypso legend will take place from 10 a.m. to 6 p.m. today, the 14th of October, at the Southern Academy for the Performing Arts and the National Academy for the Performing Arts, respectively. The Trinidad and Tobago government is collaborating with the Francisco family to organize the state-assisted funeral and celebration of life for the late Slinger Francisco, better known as the Mighty Sparrow, who was widely regarded as the Calypso King of the world. The ministry said the tribute would recognize Sparrow's contribution to Trinidad and Tobago's cultural heritage and Caribbean music, as well as his influence on generations that he touched. Sparrow was repatriated from New York to Trinidad and Tobago on the 6th of October. His son, Cyril, accompanied by Trinidad and Tobago's Culture and Community Development Minister Michelle Benjamin and ministry officials, received Sparrow at Piako International Airport. The Friday, 16th October program will begin with a procession at 10 a.m. from Independence Square in Port of Spain, moving along Frederick Street, before concluding at the National Academy for the Performing Arts. Selected recordings from Sparrow's extensive musical catalog will also form part of the procession. The Trinidad government said it remains committed to ensuring that the mighty Sparrow, one of the country's most celebrated cultural icons, receives a dignified national farewell. All right, remember, on Rev of St. Lucia, we play the old and the new. So how about some feel-good music?

0: 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That's content creator Julie Abundance. 19 minutes to 8 in St. Lucia.
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0: In the U.S., Dwayne Davis, the former Los Angeles gang leader who boasted for years of his involvement in the killing of rapper Tupac Shakur, only to deny it when he came to trial, was sentenced to a minimum 40 years in prison on Tuesday. The sentence, which will likely see him die in custody, comes 3 decades after the gunning down of one of the most influential hip-hop artists of the late 20th century and after years of criticism over investigations that went nowhere. Davis, who is now 63 years old, formerly ran a branch of the feared Crips, one of a patchwork of rival gangs that controlled parts of Los Angeles in the 1990s. Davis spent years evading justice and seemingly believed he was beyond the reach of the law when he wrote in his memoir that he had ordered the killing of Tupac Shakur. You don't get to take a man from his family. You don't get to take a very life, his whole life from him, and just walk away from it, especially when that man is Tupac Shakur, the judge said as she handed down the 40-year sentence in the Las Vegas courtroom. Davis, 63, has said he plans to appeal his conviction. Tupac was a key figure in the hip-hop rivalry, pitting the U.S. East Coast against the West Coast. He was just 25 years old when he was gunned down in Las Vegas.
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0: 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Don't forget, 9 o'clock this morning. What's on your mind? Until 10 o'clock. Conspiracy Facts.

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5: 75 years ago, on October 12, 1951, St. Lucia entered a new democratic era. Universal adult suffrage gave ordinary St. Lucians a greater voice in choosing their representatives. 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The celebration starts on Sunday, October 11th, with an interdenominational church service at the Cathedral of the Immaculate Conception from 8 a.m. On Monday, October 12th, join the special joint sitting of Parliament at the House of Assembly, featuring former Prime Minister of St. Vincent and the Grenadines, Dr. Ralph Gonzales. Visit the Universal Adult Suffrage Exhibition at the Parliament Building and the SLP 75th Anniversary Exhibition at the Castries Town Hall from October 13th to 15th. Then, on October 14th, join political scientist and educator Dr. Tennyson Joseph for the 75th anniversary lecture at the Finance Administrative Building, Sans Souci Castries. 75 years of the vote, 75 years of the people's voice. Celebrate our history, celebrate our democracy, celebrate the enduring power of the people.

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2: Now it's time for the old school jams. As I promised, featuring the mighty Sparrow, Every Day Till He's Buried. The celebration of the life of Sparrow begins this coming Friday, Trinidad and Tobago. The Dunninger, huge send-off for the great one,

That's an old school jam from the late Sparrow. 15 minutes to 9. Don't forget 9 o'clock this morning. Call us and tell us what's on your mind. That's from 9 until 10. 10 o'clock is going to be Conspiracy Facts with Jason Tammy. And it's time to get into the country double.

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1: 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When Dance Was Nice. 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So it's on the Pre-June Kweyo Country and Old School Party. 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

0: 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When a society normalizes falsehoods and propaganda, simple honesty becomes a dangerous and disruptive act of resistance. Conspiracy theories, deceptions, secrecy, machination, treason, government, politics, religion, wars, corporation, AI, digital ID, cashless society, new world order. 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

0: That's music from Grenada. His name is Patrick Roach. Grateful. Now, this is Wake Up and Live on Rev Up St. Lucia. 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
3: Hey, morning, Andrew. What's up?
2: Hi there, cool. How are you?
3: Well, I guess you saw the video of the Pope not shaking the black bishop's hand.
2: No, I haven't seen that. Are you sure?
3: I sent it to you.
2: Okay.
3: Now, I don't want to say he refused to shake his hand because I don't know what was in the Pope's mind.
2: Mm-hmm.
3: But the video is going around and it seemed very obvious that he just ignored the black bishop and went on to shake the hands of the President of France and his wife, you know? I used to like that Pope because he used to take on Trump. But I have my doubts now, you know what I mean.
2: But let's not rush the judgment. You know, there's a lot of fake stuff on social media. So we don't know if that's a setup. We don't know. But I will certainly check it out. That's for sure. Because if that's the case, that would have made the you're talking about headlines across the globe. I doubt that really happened. I don't think so.
3: So what you're saying, it can be a AI video?
2: Most likely some fake thing. Because something like that happened, that would have made headlines across the globe. We don't know the gentleman very, very well, but the little I've known of him, he doesn't strike me to be that kind of person.
3: That's exactly what I'm saying. You check what I mean?
2: Mm-hmm.
3: I still want to give him the benefit of the doubt.
2: Yes, let's do that. Let's do that.
3: Andre, yeah. One more thing that happened. Yesterday, I was coming from town in the most damaged part of the road, okay?
2: You're talking about Souffre, right?
3: Yeah.
2: Okay.
3: Now, two ladies and a child were going down the road while I was going up. Now, I don't know if they were looking at me because I was struggling climbing that dangerous part of the road. The lady slipped and she fell. And in falling down, she brought the child down with her.
2: Uh-oh.
3: Now, you know what happened? She got up, abusing her, saying, get up. The child said, nah, myself hurting me. You know, I felt sorry for them. But it's time to do something about that road. I will keep on calling. You know, it's time to do something about that road. Thank you very much.
2: I agree, partner. I agree, for sure. All right?
3: Thank you. Okay.
2: Take it easy. Thanks for calling.

Okay, so don't forget, this is What's On Your Mind for today, Wednesday, the 14th of October. Let me give the numbers again. The fixed line is 572-9710, 572-9710. Or the WhatsApp platform, it is 2870971. WhatsApp is 2870971. We have another call on the WhatsApp. Oops, okay, I think I missed that call. Please try again.

0: Okay, here we go. Next call on the WhatsApp platform. Thanks for calling. Good morning.
1: Hey, good morning, Andre. How are you?
0: I'm very well. How are you?
1: Oh, I'm good, good. Very good, very well.
0: Nice to hear that. Nice to hear that.
1: Yeah. Andre, thanks for accepting my call.
0: You're welcome, as always.
1: Yeah. Andre, you know the last country music you played there, mm-hmm. the double country,
0: mm-hmm.
1: George Jones and Gene Pitney.
0: That's right.
1: Now, you know, long ago, I thought this artist, Gene Pitney, was a woman. You know, just the voice, by the voice.
0: Really? Actually, yeah, you're right, you're right. If you didn't know, even the first name, actually, the Gene yeah. Pitney, yes.
1: Mm-hmm. And especially the duet with George Jones.
0: Mm-hmm.
1: Yeah.
0: I think he has a couple duets with George Jones.
1: Yeah, and he has some with Melba Montgomery.
0: Mm-hmm. That's right, that's right. And, but for some reason, he wasn't as huge as, you know, yeah. the other country artists. Yeah.
1: Mm-hmm. Okay. Andre, sometimes, why, when you're outside and looking in, mm-hmm. like a spectator,
0: mm-hmm.
1: sometimes, and especially in sports, man, sometimes you say, but this person should have done that, this person should have done this, especially in dominoes, Andre.
0: Yes.
1: If you're there watching, sometimes you're saying, this person would have played that and so forth, and because it's in both hands.
0: That's true.
1: Yeah. The reason why I'm saying that, Andre, I cannot understand. I just, serious, Andre, for a long time, I believe after SLP came to power the first time under Dr. Kenny Anthony in 1997, yeah, 61.
0: Mm-hmm.
1: And I believe the Minister for Infrastructure was Mr. Calix George, Sr.
0: Mm-hmm. Yes. Mm-hmm.
1: Right, okay. Andre, I can't understand. And I believe after his departure, Andre, mm-hmm. because when election, the next election call in 2001 or so, he became the Minister for National Security and so forth. Yeah. And I can't understand how, Andre, government after government, Andre, can allow rude Andre to get in such a bad state, Andre, because they are seeing the beginning, Andre. The road don't stay overnight and just become like AG saying, Andre, like just mash up one time, Andre. They were seeing that, Andre.
0: Yep.
1: They were seeing the deterioration of the road, Andre. And you mean they couldn't take an action, Andre, to remedy that, Andre? To allow the road to come in such a state like AG was saying, Andre, where vehicles can barely pass, people can barely walk.
0: Mm-hmm. That's a perennial problem in St. Lucia. Bad
1: you
0: roads.
1: Understand, Andre?
0: Yes. Mm-hmm.
1: Yeah, Andre, that's why I've been called. Because if, I believe, you remember a time they had what you call Krong Agent?
0: Yes. Mm-hmm.
1: You remember after Krong Agent, they had what you call Fongdin Scheme?
0: Yes. Wow, boy, you have a good memory.
1: And we had... And we had PWA, Public Works Department.
0: That's right. Mm-hmm.
1: Andre, they had equipment there, Andre. Like AG have been complaining there, Andre. The government would have sent the equipment there, Andre, because some contractors will tell you, hey, that's not a profit. They're not sending the equipment there. Or government can say they don't have money to do that yet, so they cannot hire outside contractors, Andre. That's why, Andre, I've been calling for for government machine and equipment to go down there, Andre, and grade the road for the man, Andre. Saying, Andre, they had the equipment. I've been saying, I don't want to repeat myself, Andre. They had those equipment, Andre, to go and grade the road, scarify the road, make the road walkable, motorable for people to pass. They have rollers of 3-ton, 4-ton rollers, Andre. To make the people think, Andre.
0: Now, Mr. Sylvester, you sound like you know your stuff. So let me ask you a question. This road I'm complaining about, which of course the current minister for infrastructure has addressed the issue of the road on the West Coast Road, that he says it has to settle.
1: Mm.
0: Can they grade that road while they're trying to allow it to?
1: Andre, no, Andre. Let me tell you. You see that road, the West Coast Road, Andre.
0: Mm.
1: Anytime you're building that road, Andre, you have to be patient with that side, the West Coast Road, especially between Canaries and Soufre. Andre, you have to be patient and you have to flatter this piece of road, Andre. Because I haven't been there for a long time, Because, Andre, between Canaries and Soufre, when you're constructing that road, building that road, Andre, let's say today you do a piece of work, Andre.
0: Mm.
1: Sometime next day when you come, you see a landslide. Or you grade a piece of road today. Next day when you come, you see like there is a water prout in there, Andre. Mm-hmm. That's why I tell you, you have to be patient and flatter that road. Now,
0: so what I'm asking is, while we're waiting, you know, because he explained that it has to settle mm-hmm. and cure, right? Can the road be graded? That's what I'm asking you. So to make no, it a little it more been graded, probable.
1: Andre.
0: Pardon?
1: It have been graded because maybe the reason why they haven't put any asphalt on it yet is because maybe there is a water somewhere there, Andre. There is a water somewhere.
0: What I'm saying, it is so bad. Mm. The section I'm referring to, and there are many sections like that along
1: between
0: that
1: where,
0: road.
1: Andre? Between where?
0: Between Canaries and Soufre.
1: What section? I mean, what?
0: Don't ask me.
1: Is it? you pass Bouton? You pass the Bouton going down?
0: No, before you get to Bouton.
1: When you come from Canaries, where they had the water thing, that they had a bamboo.
0: A number of these, it's at least two or at least three of those areas where you have that problem, right? Or more. All I wanted to know is whether they can, while they're waiting for it to cure, so mm-hmm. can they
1: do anything there, Andre.
0: So they can make it more durable?
1: You see, Andre, if they make it more durable, Andre, it will be harder for them. Andre, they have to leave that space open there to monitor the soft spot, the water. Is a water that is around there. That's why they cannot do anything with it yet. Because it's not making any sense to cover it with asphalt or even put your base, which is what you call kosharan, and then you have to go back and dig it again. Because once they have water, they will have soft spot. And what really calls soft spot in a road is mud. And you know where you get a lot of water, it causes mud. That's why they leave it open, Andre, and monitoring it. And they always have what you call the density gauge to check the volume or amount of compaction that area has. That's why I tell you how to flatter that piece of road and be patient when you build in a road, especially between Canaries and Soufre. Yeah, because they always have water somewhere under the road, always a landslide.
0: And I mean, there's no doubt in my mind. The minibus drivers who have to traverse that road on a daily basis, they must be doing irreparable damage to their vehicles. The damage has been caused to those vehicles. It's not funny, you know. That's not a joke. So I appreciate what you're saying. I appreciate what you're saying. I appreciate what you're trying to explain and everything. But I'm just wondering whether they can do something because it is just so bad. It is really, really bad.
1: I don't know how, I haven't seen it, Andre, but I know, Andre, I walk on this road from Canaries to Soufre when I was walking on the road, and I know we went through that same thing maybe this company is going through, Andre. That's why when you finish that, Andre, make sure the density, the compaction is okay. Then before you pave it, you put your kosharan, then you have to what you call chip seal it, give it the tar, and give it some little quarter inch stone on it to seal it, and so forth. Then you can put your final asphalt on that, Andre. I tell you, it's a difficult piece of road, Andre, when you're working on that. But Andre, going back to
0: AG,
1: Andre, I believe the government, Andre, Mr. Sean Edward, I mean, if you can, I mean, local contractors, we don't get any local contractor. What at least the government have supposed to have a grader and a roller. Send this equipment down there, Andre, to grade the road, Andre, and roll it, make people walkable. A vehicle to be motorable, Andre. Look at the Badney Road, Andre. Because, Andre, there are certain places in road when you're doing those vehicle roads. You see, most time is when you don't have good drainage, those roads get damaged. But the places where you cannot get, where you cannot put asphalt because you cannot put drain, you put concrete, Andre. You understand?
0: Mm-hmm.
1: You put concrete, you cannot put drain, so you put concrete, it lasts longer. And where you can put a little asphalt or a little chip and seal, You go with it where you can have a drain, you put a little chip and seal. Look at the road in Badney. Look at the road in Belle, Andre. Andre, that's supposed to be government vehicle supposed to go there and grade that for the people, Andre. If you don't have the money, that's why if government doesn't have the money, they have the equipment, they go and do that, Andre. That's why Andre is supporting. I don't know, once it's government, that's why I'm supporting that GPH thing, you know, Andre.
0: So again,
1: because if you give government those things.
0: Again, sorry to go back to that same point I brought up a while ago. The thing about the grading of the road, isn't that when you make the road sort of level, sort of smooth, so you're saying that cannot be done right now? That's what you're saying?
1: Andre, you mean on the Sufra road you're talking about?
0: The same one I'm talking about. Yeah, that's exactly what I'm talking about.
1: Andre,
0: exactly
1: I don't know how it is there, Andre, but there are times, Andre, because remember, when you grade it, that's the time you're supposed to come and put your final layers, your kosharan, or what you call the base, and then after the kosharan or the base, you put your asphalt. Maybe they are monitoring something there, Andre. That's why they don't want to come and grade, and then you see the water come up again, then you have to go back and dig again. So they have to monitor that, Andre. Once they put proper caution barriers around to alert drivers, there is a spot there, so you can drive on the right hand side or the left hand side. Yeah, they have to do that. But there are times, Andre, when you're doing that road, I tell you, Andre, you have to go through a lot of hell, Andre. There are times you just cannot grade it, you cannot surf level it, grade it, because you are monitoring water, and mostly water, I sure is water that is causing those people not to do a grading there and put the final layer of kosharan and the asphalt.
0: Okay, Mr. Sylvester.
1: Yeah. Okay, my brother.
0: I appreciate all the information that you shared with us. Very good.
1: Yeah.
0: Very good. All right.
1: Great. Thank you, my brother.
0: Maybe you should be the attaché for the minister.
1: Mr. Khalid George Jr., I believe, can be a good one.
0: All right.
1: Okay, Andre.
0: Thank you. Bye-bye. Yeah. Bye-bye. Yeah. That's what you call loving your neighbor as you love yourself. Because Mr. Sylvester doesn't live anywhere in Sufre. But look at that, man taking his time to call and to sort of back up A.G. Simpson's plea to fix that road there in the town of Sufre, where A.G. lives. Okay, so this is What's On Your Mind. The numbers, the fixed line is 572-9710, 572-9710. Or the WhatsApp platform, it is 287-0971. WhatsApp is 287-0971. Okay, let's take another call on the WhatsApp platform. Good morning.
2: Good morning, Mr. Paul.
0: Hey, Mr. Swanson, the guy with the smile in his voice.
2: Yeah, moi t'es beaucoup moins un créole. Bonjour, Monsieur Paul.
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0: bonne question
2: oui
0: bonne question
2: bon Lord Bailao,
0: because avant, sorry, before you move on, I couldn't help but notice one of the individuals that Mr. Marie Michel was questioning. He was just like dumbfounded. He could not even answer when Mr. Michel said to him that he's been driving boats without a license. For 11 yeah. years. He couldn't yeah. answer. He could not answer.
2: Yeah. And when he asked him again, Neymar Day, SK, after listening to expire, SK, Uteka drive Lord Boat, he passed out.
0: He couldn't answer. Yeah.
2: Bon. Mm-hmm. Bon, Lord Baila Muni Pudia,
0: that's the sort of thing that happens so much in our country.
2: Oui. Lord Baila Muni Kamande Yokoa, you're a passager. 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
0: So, teme mwadon bay. 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It's a boat ride. I mean, who can you reasonably expect to have a life jacket on them on a boat ride vibe?
2: Mr. Paul, premier bay mounan ki ka organize by sa, ni pou di tout moun. 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
0: Yes, I like that point. Sorry to disturb you. 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I agree with you.
2: Monsieur Paul, la pacaine yon côté. 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
1: Merci, M. Sonson. Well said, well said. All right?
0: Ouais.
1: Thank you. Bye-bye. All right, let's go to the fixed line. Thanks for holding. Good morning.
2: Brother Paul.
1: Hey, Alta Charles. How are you?
2: I do good, my brother.
1: Hey, they're cool, man.
2: And before I start, let me say sympathy greetings to the St. Rose brothers. Dr. St. Rose and the other one, the other St. Rose passed away this morning.
1: Oh, really? Which one?
2: Yes.
1: Which one?
2: Richardson, St. George's Richardson, Mouse. And that PAW.
1: Right.
2: PAW passed before.
1: Mm-hmm.
2: And Richardson passed this morning.
1: Okay. This morning at 10 o'clock, you know, we're going to be having Conspiracy Facts, I believe, with St. Rose. A member of the St. Rose family is supposed to be the special guest this morning. I hope all will be well.
2: I hope so, too.
1: Mm-hmm.
2: And also, let me say some greetings to our Capstep Lothar. You know who was that?
1: Mr. Gerard.
2: Mr. Victor Gerard.
1: Mm-hmm.
2: So some greetings to him and, I mean, if he's passing. And if we madam and children and family.
1: Mm-hmm.
2: Yeah, so we lose three great people, in a matter of days.
1: Did you know Mikey Freddy?
2: Of course, like, but on the ball, you know what is sad on the ball? Mikey and I were very good friends. Mikey, see me again, you know, he never gets hurt. On bike, you know?
1: That's right.
2: And he stopped me cool out. I've been a long time, mm-hmm. I've been back very well.
1: Mm-hmm.
2: And that's when he getting involved in that.
1: Yeah, can you believe this?
2: Wow. All he tells the boy doing his thing on bike on the ball, I mean, very good biker. Very good biker. And when a man, I mean, taking time in his life, enjoying his life now, but when he gets knocked down.
1: Every time I see, up to recently,
2: yeah.
1: He wasn't doing any fancy stuff.
2: No.
1: On that motorcycle. You could see he had chilled out for quite a while.
2: Mm-hmm.
1: Right? The only other person I know, I'm not saying they're not others, I know that rides their motorcycle like that is Poulbois.
2: Yes, you're right. Yeah, Poulbois has one, the same way, same kind of bike.
1: Mm-hmm.
2: Yeah.
1: Mm-hmm.
2: Yeah. And I said, well, but look at him, all the time, man, to be, you know, but anyway.
1: Boy, life.
2: Life goes on.
1: Life.
2: And the same thing goes into his family also.
1: Mm-hmm. Do you have any details on what happened?
2: No, I understand somebody knocked him, you know. I think there was some traffic jam or a fellow could wait to according to guys through the line, and he just swing out of the road and I think he was coming down and then he got knocked, you know.
1: Mm, okay. All right, partner.
2: Yeah.
1: Yes.
2: Now, Andrea Paul, are you? No, what the grandma would say. By the way, today will be grandma's birthday, right?
1: Today?
2: Yeah, issue the life.
1: I have to check that out. Let me see.
2: Yeah.
1: I know it was the anniversary of her death.
2: Uh-huh.
1: I think, was it last Saturday, if I'm not mistaken? Yeah, but her birthday.
2: It will be her birthday today.
1: I have to check that on the partner.
2: I have the calendar, you know. That will pass me so, you know.
1: All right.
2: Well, I'm going to go move. Are you? No. Anybody, what is it becoming about children nowadays? Tell me. Huh?
1: I don't know. What are you referring to?
2: Okay. And then, let me ask you another honest opinion. Eh?
1: Mm-hmm.
2: If you, as an is a big man now, right?
1: Mm-hmm.
2: As an is going to college, I know as a little boy going to college, anyway. You send as an to college to learn to read and write, right?
1: Mm-hmm.
2: And you see a 35-year-old in school, a video come to you, as an in a 5, what would you do?
1: Well, first of all, I'd be very embarrassed.
2: All right.
1: That's for sure. And as you said that, Arthur, I just think of a lot of the other parents.

0: who have to see videos, yeah. I don't know if they see them,
1: yeah.
0: with their daughters in compromising positions,
1: right.
0: with other students. Then you yeah. have, I remember it was a video one time where I saw a student, you know, kind of like stabbing at another guy.
1: Yes.
0: Okay?
1: Yes.
0: And I said to myself, boy, if that were my son, how would I feel?
1: Oh, how'd you feel?
0: Seeing something like that.
1: Yeah.
0: Wow. I have to ask myself some questions.
1: Hmm. I don't know. I never went to school. And I was troubled at school, you know, I'll trouble something. But I didn't get them kind of scuffle and thing and them kind of, you know. Children have sex in class. Children fighting in class. They're fighting on the road. They all about that.
0: As far as I know, Arthur,
1: yeah.
0: the you see the sex in the classroom and things like that, that uh-huh. was unheard of.
1: Yeah.
0: in my day. That was unheard of.
1: Oh, unbelievable.
0: I'm not saying it didn't happen.
1: No, that time it never happened. If it happened, I didn't know. But in my time at school, that never happened in my time at school. Because somebody would have pushed you. You tell me now, in the classroom,
0: yes,
1: sir?
0: Yes.
1: In classroom?
0: In class. I don't know. Anyway, go ahead.
1: And you have children recording that? On the ball?
0: Mm-hmm.
1: You have children recording that foolishness? Yes, sir, the big fighting town there. Some secondary school children fighting in the... No. On the ball, no. That's unbecoming.
0: So, I haven't seen that video yet. Where did this one take place?
1: By City Hall, by Constitution Park, somewhere in the back there. I'm a chance and play on the ball. I think it's through my phone. On the ball, big fight in town. Yeah, big fight in the school train, you know. Fighting in town. One time, a police officer run them down. Jupiter get none, say the police, not supposed to do them
0: that. As usual.
1: But it continue.
0: As usual.
1: It continue on the ball. You can't tell me on the ball. School is over. Train line in the place like it's no tomorrow. Then all kind of... No. That thing has to stop. My brother, you will keep on school, get to your house, get to your home, man. You know? And they are not one side, sir. They haven't been fights for the afternoon, you know. I said, running them. I said, running down by the mall, by Blue Coral. I said, by the afternoon school there. No. And they no. That's unbecoming. The police must get on that. And if there's just been going, arrest them, let them accompany them. On the ball, just so.
0: Mm-hmm.
1: And it just happened, but it gets worse now. That thing can't continue in the country. You come from school on the ball, there's a bus, get out of the town. You can't become like Romani town like there's no tomorrow. I know some people want to say, hey, I'm cut my head for saying, have a break, but not so. You have a break, go to the library, read a book.
0: You know, in Trinidad, yes. the government is taking this thing so seriously right now because they've been appealing to the children,
1: yes.
0: right, to behave themselves, no fights. Mm. I think the last I heard in Trinidad,
1: yes.
0: I think they had about 35 for the year so far.
1: Yeah.
0: Okay, since school reopened, about 35. Yeah. That's schools across the country.
1: Yeah.
0: And the government has been appealing to parents to, you know, play their part and yeah. so on. So now yeah. they will enact legislation
1: yeah.
0: where parents will be held accountable for the children's actions.
1: And the guy said, that's what you know.
0: Mm-hmm.
1: Once the children see me, when the parents pay for it, you know. Yeah. Yeah, the parents pay for it.
0: Jamaica also has a problem with that as well.
1: Yes, mm-hmm. yeah.
0: So you have to ask yourself the question, why are the children behaving that way?
1: I don't know.
0: And I just believe, that's just me, what I believe, is that because of the behavior of adults across the globe, especially we have a lot of wars and so on right now, and fighting and killing like it's no big deal. So what do you think is going to happen? The children see these things on social media or wherever it is that they're watching those things. They believe that this is the way to solve problems, especially now we have certain leaders in this world who feel as though there's no diplomacy anymore. It's fight, kill, bomb.
1: Like Trump.
0: and the others as well.
1: Yes.
0: Look at the war there with Ukraine and Russia. That's just a ridiculous war.
1: Yes.
0: That's not even necessary.
1: No.
0: And these guys can't seem to want to negotiate. Imagine, I've heard the Ukrainian president try to reach out to Putin on many occasions. Yes. Let's sit, let's talk, let's discuss this thing. Putin is saying no, he doesn't want to discuss it.
1: Yes.
0: Once you see Ukraine hits them anywhere, boy, I mean, Ukraine will hit them with a sledgehammer.
1: Yes.
0: Putin comes back with a nuclear weapon, a nuclear bomb.
1: Yes.
0: Every time. In fact, I'm saying to myself, Bonje, why is Zelensky tackling the man? He knows the way this guy is. He just responds, and he responds heavily.
1: Mm-hmm. Mm-hmm.
0: So no, very few people are now want to negotiate and to settle a war. They yeah. just believe as though fighting is the only way. Don't talk about Israel. Israel is king for that.
1: Oh, no.
0: Everything is a fight. Is a fight. Is a war. It's a strike. That is sickening me. It sickens me. And now you have the Americans calling these strikes they're striking the boats, they call them kinetic strikes.
1: Yes, yes.
0: Yeah, kinetic
1: yes,
0: strikes.
1: Yes.
0: This man Trump doesn't want to negotiate at all. Everything is bomb, yes. bomb. Yes. So when you have those children viewing those things, what do you expect? What do you expect?
1: Yeah, but at the same time, on the fall, we can't let that. We can't let our country.
0: I agree with you. I agree.
1: Have to take the bull by the horn and cast it corn. You cannot let it. You cannot let it get out of hand. And we just see now.
0: But what,
1: where do we go?
0: But Arthur, what I'm asking you, what can we do? The only thing, as you said, I said a while ago there in Trinidad, they're introducing legislation mm-hmm. to basically punish the parents for the actions of the children.
1: Right. This is like Antigua too. Antigua, it's not 200 ball. We can have it here too. Yeah.
0: But well, let's see if it's going to work. Let's see.
1: It can work at the mall. It can work. when they hold two parents before they come there, or put them there for a couple days, see if they go stop. It must stop at the mall. You got them children fighting in school, left, right, and center. They're in tongue fighting. They're in supermarket team and grain. Look at how the little boy go by cracks through drugstore, take a perfume, spin himself, like as it is. When the security won't bear him, like fighting security. And I'm a bit lucky the security was a very good security. And well, this is what I want to. It going viral.
0: Yes, I saw it. I saw it, yeah.
1: Okay. Mm. Now, somebody in the security had hold him and bust his head for him now. What happened? Tell me. Huh? No. That's getting out of hand now. That thing has to curtail, man.
0: Okay, sorry, we have to take another call, my friend. Sorry about that. Okay, so tomorrow.
1: Yeah.
0: Okay, thank you. All right, let's go to the WhatsApp platform. Thanks for holding. Good morning.
2: Morning, Andre.
0: Good morning to you, sir.
2: How are you doing?
0: I'm well. How about you?
2: I'm doing good, thank you.
0: All right, wonderful.
2: Listen, yes, thanks. I'm happy that you're doing well also.
0: Thank you.
2: Yes. I think sometime last week, I heard you guys were talking because I think it was kind of the beginning or the culmination or whatever you want to call it of, the beginning of Creole week, Creole month.
0: Uh-huh.
2: Right. Mm-hmm. So the beginning of Creole month. Right. Because Creole month runs until the ending of October, right?
0: Correct. Yes.
2: October. Yeah. Right. Okay. Yeah. Cool. And I think there was some people, I think there was a situation or video circulating with, I think the solo people was singing.
0: Yes.
2: Certain songs, I think, and people were kind of upset and not very pleased about the lyrics and stuff, which is something that has been in our culture for a while. I'm so used to that. Even, you know, hearing certain songs played on the radio and stuff. And it's just, to me, it's just funny, right? I don't take it that it's influencing anybody or doing anything, and people have been talking about the fact
0: So let me ask you. Yeah, okay, go ahead. When you finish.
2: No. Go ahead.
0: No, I was just going to ask you.
2: No, you can ask your question.
0: Uh-huh. I was going to ask you because you said you it's like it's fun. So that recording, let's be honest with me. Would you play that at your house for your children to listen to it?
2: Yes, I would.
0: Wow, okay.
2: Yes, I would. Now, here is the thing, Andre. Here's the thing. I have not seen or heard a study, okay, that suggests that kind of music. Because I grew up, I'm listening to that kind of that music.
0: It's not. Okay? It's not the music, you know. It's not the music. It's the lyrics.
2: Okay, the lyrics. Yeah, the lyrics and okay, the solo, the kind of music. When I say music, I was encompassing everything, music, including the lyrics. Oh, that this kind of song. Let's put it that way. To be more correct.
0: Mm-hmm.
2: This kind of song, right? I have not seen a study or heard a study that suggests that music or even shows, you know, even remotely how that music affects children or how it influences them.
0: Well, there have been studies. There have been studies on music mm-hmm. in general, and
2: mm-hmm.
0: those studies look at not the solo type of thing, but like, for example, mm-hmm. dance hall music, for example, where mm-hmm. the songs are encouraging people to do things that are immoral, illegal. You understand? So the studies showing this. So these studies show that the music influences people and cause them to behave in a certain way.
2: Okay. Yes. Now you're right. Now that is where I was going. Because you see, the thing is that I want to ask you: would you sit down with your son and watch a Charles Bronson movie?
0: Would I sit down with my child and do what?
2: Watch a Charles Bronson movie.
0: Charles Bronson.
2: Charles Bronson. Yes, Charles Bronson.
0: Yes.
2: Exactly. Would you sit down with him and watch a Clint Eastwood and these movies that we were introduced and infiltrated our culture?
0: Yes, I would.
2: Okay, there you go, Andre. That is the issue right there. Guns has been a problem, and even not has been, is a perennial, as you mentioned about the roads. Guns have also been a perennial problem, which in our country, okay, and it still is a perennial problem in our country, and it is what's causing the most deaths, violence, and all sorts of stuff, right? Andre, these kinds of culture that we are not accustomed to, with the gun culture, has invaded our communities for the past couple of years, okay? Nobody speaks about it. Nobody cares. Nobody. And I'm telling you, these things come into our living room live and in living color with sound. So it's not like the radio that just play a solo that you just hear, okay? Or whatever. These movies have been coming with the sound and everything, the picture and visual and audio and whatever, right? And for some reason, these people, okay, have been able to make these kinds of violence so sexy, Andre, okay, that when you see as kids finish watch these movies, all we could think about is we want a gun, whether it be cowboy movies, whether it be whatever movies, Andre.
0: Mm-hmm.
2: And I want to also say that another thing we do not realize, we've been blaming the dancehall artists for singing this kind of song.
0: Mm-hmm.
2: But what we fail to understand, Andre, also, is these are the kind of things that influence them. Because had it not been for them watching this Clint Eastwood, because a lot of them even have, even their stage names and their artist names and stuff,
0: mm-hmm.
2: okay? They usually get it from either, like for instance, a Bounty Killer. Some of them talk about like Josie Wales and a few others. Mm-hmm. I'm talking about dancehall artists, right?
0: Mm-hmm.
2: And even when they talk about like their green goals and their whatever, and they were riding west and they have their big gun, and all these things came from the influence of what kind of penetrated or permeated, if you want to say, our society, all right, through the influence, through outside influence. So so what these people were able to do is to take the violence, Andre, and package it in such a nice way. And we already have that notion that nothing these people do and wrong, okay?
0: Mm-hmm.
2: Whatever they do, from the time it comes from them, it is good. So for some reason, when the products of these things come out, we blame the product. We blame the product, but not understanding that we are the ones, okay, who have been, you know, like, how should I say, baking or cooking or manufacturing these things to a certain extent with the products that we were getting from outside.
0: Mm-hmm.
2: You know, so for some reason, I think our attention or our anger is a little misplaced.
0: Mm.
2: And stuff. It is definitely misplaced, you know? So I think we need to step back and take a look at what we're doing. And even up to now, Andre, almost every movie you see coming from there is all 90% of the movies are violent movies.
0: Now, so let me just address some of what you said there earlier, because you asked me if I would watch those movies with my son, right? Okay, my recollection, because I mean I haven't watched a Clint Eastwood movie in a long time. You mentioned Charles Bronson as well. My recollection is that guys like Clint Eastwood. He played roles mm-hmm. like a police officer. He also in the Western mm-hmm. sometimes he's a soldier. The same would apply mm-hmm. to Charles Bronson, police officer kind of thing. So in my mind, it was like you have cops. Yeah, that's true. That some of the roles, mm-hmm. yes, but you have cops who have mm-hmm. they played the role of a police officer with a gun. They have, you know, it's like they have a legal they can carry a weapon legally. All right. So in my mm-hmm. mind, they were fighting bad boys. That's what I was thinking. That's why I say I would watch it with my son. So not just somebody just picking up a gun and shooting at innocent children and so on. I wouldn't watch that kind of stuff at all.
2: No, but you see, legal again is relative. Legal is relative. Because at the end of mm-hmm. the day, it has nothing to do whether it's legal or not.
0: No, the point I'm making to you is that you is that it wasn't something where these guys were deliberately murdering people. That's what I'm saying. In the movies that I'm talking about, they were like mm. cops or soldiers in an army, and they were defending their country, mm. that sort of thing.
2: But you see also, but at the end of the day, when you look at it, it was still violent. It was still them shooting the bad boys in the head. And who's to say that maybe, you know, even the acting of the people that were playing the bad boys did not have some kind of influence on our kids or on us.
0: Mm-hmm.
2: Or, you know, whatever. I'm not, and I just use the Charles Bronson and the whatever because I know maybe, you know, in your era that was as a little boy, that's what you kind of, you know.
0: And not that too. And not that only. Today, if I were to watch a Charles Bronson movie or Clint Eastwood, I'd probably get bored.
2: Exactly. But then you take it down the line, Andre, you know, and look at right now. Okay, so we have, now I'm saying that to say is the emphasis that we place on sex and the emphasis that we place on violence. Let me just make one more point quickly before I go. Just to give you an example, there are families I know that would sit down and watch some of the most horrific horror movies and violent movies and gun shooting and gun toting. But as soon as they see kissing, Andre,
0: mm-hmm.
2: the children have to leave the room. Anytime they see any affection between two people, the children have to leave the room. This is
0: well,
2: the culture
0: in my day, I would voluntarily leave the room. It's true. Okay, my friend.
2: You know, I mean, yes, all right.
0: Thank you very much for the contribution, all right?
2: Something that we have to think of, you know?
0: But yeah, of course. Thanks for calling.
2: Have a wonderful day.
0: You as well.
2: Yes, all right.
0: Okay, let's go to the fixed line. Thanks for holding. Good morning.
3: Yeah, greetings and salutations.
0: Greetings and salutations to you, my brother. All is well?
3: Yeah, so far so good.
0: All right.
3: Andrea, I would say that the incident which happened on Monday, I think, in the joint sitting of Parliament,
0: mm-hmm.
3: I think it's an eye-opener for all of us, although I think it was like a storm in a teacup, in my opinion, because we have a lot of issues that we really need to contend with in the country, or we need to take up, and we are not. And these are more serious issues than just some of these little political things and issues.
0: True.
3: About,
0: I agree with about, you. I agree. I
3: just think this was really something that should not be, you know, you're taking the attention of all of us in the country, and it mm-hmm. seems that mm-hmm. we didn't even remember that, you know, four or five people got shot, a woman get shot in the hip, a young guy, three guys were shot in Denry, and one passed away the following day as a result of violent gunshot and things, violent crimes and so on in the country, and the solutions and how we must deal with it. And we are talking about kids on the street and how they're behaving, you know, reckless in a way, and we don't know how to deal with it. And mm-hmm. in my opinion, I don't think that we must prevent the children from, you know, traversing the streets or gathering in the parks, whether it's Constitution Park or whether it's the Derek Walker Square or any of the recreational areas. I don't think there should be any restriction on them. All these places being available to them so that they could utilize. But I agree that we need to do better, but we have a system where parents are not at home, they're working split shifts, double shifts and so on at the hotels, and we have not really done a good job in devising this thing properly and separating the whole question of the absentee or of mothers at homes and so especially, because we tend to think that the fathers are the one that are absentee. That's not true, because when I grew up, my father wasn't around. He was the one who had the breadwinner, the bread seeker, and so on. And sometimes, even for a whole week, I don't really see my father. He wakes up early in the morning. He was a fisherman, a farmer, and a number of things together.
0: Mm-hmm.
3: And he wakes up early in the morning. He goes to fishing. I don't see him. When he comes back, he dropped the fish that he has to drop at home. Sometimes I'm at school when he comes from sea, so I don't even see him.
0: Mm-hmm.
3: And the other thing I know is I'm just hearing his voice in his bedroom, and that's all. I don't even know if he really came in, what time he came in, and whatever. The absentee mothers, that's the other situation we need to contend with in society. And how to deal with children when they, you know, after the school is dismissed, especially in the afternoon. You know, sometimes, how is it just only the responsibility of the parents? That parents that work, they, you know, they are working to maintain an industry we consider to be the pillar of our economic development, our economy, and our GDP, and so on. So these are some of the things we need to sit and think of and deal with and brainstorm with. How could we deal with it? Because it's a societal thing. It's not my responsibility or just your responsibility. The children are just not the responsibility of the parents solely. It's the responsibility of the state and so on. And a lot of, sometimes no provision of transportation to transport. You know, I saw children walking from Bukai going home. But they probably don't have enough money to pay two or three bus fares. So they walk in a particular area so they could get to somewhere where they could pay a bus fare that would not be that would not be too costly for them in terms of every day they have to pay a bus fares. Well, you don't think it's the responsibility of the state to ensure that children find their way home through transportation that provided by the state? These are some of the things we need to talk about. The other thing I took out from this incident, which took place in the House, was the lack of coordination of the opposition. And could you imagine the calling on the leader of the opposition to make a statement? And that's the time the Senator Norbert decided to interrupt and intervene and come and make his point he wanted to make about point of order. You know, this is something that's really, really serious in this country in terms of, because we need to have proper opposition in the country. Sometimes proper opposition gives you a better government in terms of the government performance. When you have a very good opposition, it puts the government in serious check. And it probably brings out the best of our government when you have, you know, very good opposition. And it has been proven so in the past because of when we had very good opposition and you had a government, like even the John Compton administration, and you find the Labour Party was, I must say, one of the best opposition party we have had in St. Lucia for years, because they've been in opposition for many years. And although they spent a good portion of terms after Adolf Suffrage and so on, in office, but after that period of self-governance and so on and adult suffrage, they experienced a period from 1964 until 1979. You know, they couldn't get in office. You remember that? I'm Andre Paul.
0: Yes, I do.
3: Yeah, so remember, at that time, the opposition was really doing a good job in terms of keeping him, John Compton, in check, and maybe that's the reason why we had so much in terms of the kind of development we have in the country and how we develop the place. So I think these things are the observation. These are some of the observations I made in terms of, you know, the opposition and the coordination, the way they do things and how it appears in public. I think the two of them were sitting side by side with each other, but apparently they wasn't working in tandem with each other. And that was my observation. But apart from that, I think we're making too much with little things, and the big issues are just there facing us, and we don't know how to deal with them. Thank you very much.
0: Okay, Aipa, thank you very much for the call as always.
3: Yes.
0: You take care of yourself, all right?
3: Thank you very much. Appreciate
0: and
3: it.
0: And I agree with you. Storm in a teacup. I agree with you.
3: Yeah, it's like a storm in a teacup.
0: All righty. Bye-bye. Bye-bye. Okay, folks, we have to end at this point in time. This has been What's On Your Mind for today, Wednesday, the 14th of October. Thanks for listening and thanks for calling. Another program tomorrow morning, same time, 9 o'clock, right here on Rev Up St. Lucia. Now, coming up next, Conspiracy Facts with Jason Tame. That's coming up in just a moment. A reminder that What's On Your Mind brought to you the compliments of La Place Salaison, Crown Auto, and St. Lucia Planned Parenthood.
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0: It's now time for Conspiracy Facts live on Rev Up St. Lucia, hosted by Jason Tame. Jason, good morning to you.
1: Good morning, Andrew.
0: How are you doing?
1: I'm great. What about you?
0: Very well, thank you.
1: And I want to say good morning to my guest, Dr. St. Rose.
2: Hi, Jason. Right. Morning to our listeners.
0: Morning to Dr. St. Rose.
1: Yes, but before we start, I just want to open up with a quote from an individual called Mike Yedden. Mike Yedden was a former, CEO of Pfizer, or president of Pfizer, and he was no longer with Pfizer when the pandemic was going on, but he came up with a very interesting quote, and he said there was no pandemic. That's what he said, the ex-president of Pfizer. He said they lied so that they could inject 5.5 billion people with poison. Now, that's his opinion, huh?
0: Mm-hmm.
1: Which has now killed over 17 million people. And this quote is a few years old, maybe about 2 or 3 years old. And you know, COVID is about 6 years old. And with this, we're going to introduce, like I said earlier, our guest, Dr. St. Rose.
0: Can we have a full name, please?
1: Yes, Dr. Gilberta St. Rose. And she is the integrative healthcare practitioner, general practitioner, dermatologist, consultant, medical herbalist, chief executive of Eden Herbs, president, Caribbean Association of Plant Science, Industry, Commerce, and Use in Medicine. She has also practiced 46 years as a doctor, 25 years as a dermatologist, and 26 years as a herbalist, 24 years in manufacturing of herbs. Dr. St. Rose, welcome.
2: Yeah, thanks very much, Jason, for having me here, and my friend,
0: yes.
2: Andre.
0: Welcome, Dr.
2: So
0: St.
2: many
0: Rose.
2: Years.
0: Haven't
2: yeah,
0: seen
2: great
0: a little
2: to
0: while.
2: See you. You're looking as fresh as how many years ago?
0: You as well.
2: Yeah, you're probably doing this special diet. You had mentioned that is best for you. You have been complying with it, I think. Yeah.
0: For the most part.
2: Yeah.
1: All right. Now, Doc, we're here for very serious issues, so to speak. There was a conspiracy.

0: And people might say,
1: what is the charge?
2: Imagine, I was being fined for educating and prescribing ivermectin for COVID-19.
1: Yes. Mm-hmm.
2: Yes. And also for carrying out a clinical trial. So educating and prescribing, well, that's my profession, isn't it? But ivermectin was the problem because, like Jason mentioned from Mike, we had a pandemic. And prescribing ivermectin was interfering with the plan.
0: Yeah, it was not part of the plan.
2: Yes.
0: In other words, it was so cheap, and I think it was also unpatented, so anybody could have manufactured ivermectin. So nobody could have made the profits, the type of profits that we hear, $19 billion that was made by the pharmaceutical companies in selling vaccines.
2: That's
0: and
2: right.
0: all the other associated, I think the PCR tests and stuff like that. But Doc, we want to go into the early days of COVID before you reach to that point where they conspired against you. Now, like I was telling you last week in our intro, we were not accustomed to this kind of lockdown. People in my age group, I'm sure a lot of other people, the type of strategy, the type of, how should I put it, protocols, everything was being done by every country in lockstep,
2: mm-hmm.
0: you know. Did we sign a deal, with the devil when it comes to, what took place? Because from what we understood, a lot of us started doing a lot of research, and I know some people in the media said that ordinary people like myself cannot do research. Or we're not supposed to do research. We don't understand the research.
2: Mm-hmm.
0: But when we look back, at what took place, and again, going and trying to figure out, we understood that there was an actual document that all countries all around the world signed.
2: International health regulations.
0: International health regulations.
2: Yeah. So that's dictated by the World Health Organization. And for us in the Caribbean, is dictated through PAHO,
1: mm-hmm.
2: Pan American Health Organization. And for us in the islands, it's by CAFA,
1: mm-hmm.
2: Caribbean Health, Public Health Agency.
1: Mm-hmm.
2: So we just follow. And
0: so
2: CAFA, dictated to the ministries of health
1: mm-hmm.
2: and wellness. And it was a matter of obeying, like I did for so many years
1: mm-hmm.
2: as a doctor. And it was okay because I wasn't so much into knowing what was happening behind the scenes. I was just practicing just medicine.
0: Mm-hmm. But yes. If a document like that exists, a document that can lock down a country, a document that can prevent you from leaving your home,
2: mm-hmm.
0: a document that can prevent you from going to work, a document that, stipulates that you have to take this remedy for you to be able to continue your normal life, if such a document exists that supersedes, for example, government and sovereignty and mm-hmm. even you as a human being, because, in the past, going and take a vaccine used to be a private thing. Brother Paul, you used to go and announce when you used to take a vaccine in the past?
1: When you say announce it?
0: Did you have to go on TV and encourage people and say, take your vaccine?
2: No, not at all.
0: Everybody went, right?
1: Yeah. Mm-hmm.
0: So what was so different?
2: This is special, Jason. That's the plandemic. That's the plandemic we're talking about. So, in the days where we followed what was told to us, we believed in it because we didn't realize, I wouldn't even say politics, but the conspiracy of it.
1: Mm-hmm.
2: We as doctors just followed. And we can thank God for COVID, because it opened our eyes.
0: It did.
2: It opened our eyes.
0: I think it opened my mouth too.
2: Yes, eyes and mouth, for those that want to open their mouth, and more mouths should be open, but at least a lot of people have become awake and more aware.
1: Mm-hmm.
2: Because, the WHO, the World Health Organization, it's following the dictates mm-hmm. of, like, World Economic Forum, Bill Gates,
1: mm-hmm.
2: and the powers that should not be.
0: Now, you mentioned that, and it was very interesting for me to, even when I did research, when I, Googled or I went on DuckDuckGo or whatever the platform, because sometimes Google, sometimes they censor the type of information that you get.

0: When I started looking at, you know, for example, the international health regulations, okay? I mean, this is a document that tells the world, or you know, through PAHO or through whoever, that this is what you need to do.
1: Mm-hmm.
0: From what I understood, they have updates.
1: And unfortunately, the updates, you know, the latest update was signed by 153 countries.
0: Mm-hmm. And what does that update entail?
1: Agreeing to allow the distribution of vaccines that have been researched for 100 days.
0: 100 days.
1: 100 days is sufficient to put a new vaccine on the market.
0: Mm.
1: So when, you know, some of us were saying, hey, this vaccine, the COVID injection, it's not even a vaccine, the COVID biological weapon was put on the market within months. Now it's accepted by this new document that within 100 days they can come up with a new vaccine. If it will hunt a virus, if it will monkeypox, if it will plague, whatever, you know. It has been signed by 153 countries.
0: So would 100 days give them enough time to test?
1: It doesn't. It doesn't. Because, you know, even now, you know, the sad thing about, you know, October 2026 is that there isn't acceptance of the fact that this COVID injection has caused harm. They're still trying to put through the safe and effective jargon. Safe and effective.
0: Yeah. Now, going back to, you mentioned something, and I just remembered, you know, something that happened during the COVID, and it was early during the COVID. There were two scientists, and I'm not sure if Brother Paul, you remember, there were two scientists who were awarded the Nobel Prize for, I'm not sure if it's biology or something like that, two females. And both of them were working on CRISPR-Cas9 technology. Do you know what CRISPR-Cas9 technology is? And from what I understood, this is where mRNA technology comes from. So for those who don't know, you could research what CRISPR is, what CRISPR-Cas9 technology is. And this is where they use science to go into your body on a molecular level, Brother Paul, splitting your DNA, taking out something from your DNA and putting something else. And I'm not sure if you're familiar with a lot of the science that's going on where, you know, you could choose how your baby comes out. If they have blue eyes, that's the type of technology that they use. So they actually go into your DNA. I don't know how they're doing it. And just research it. Don't take my word for it. But the CRISPR-Cas9 technology, these two women were given the Nobel Prize for, like I said, science. I'm not sure if it was biology or whatever, or chemistry. But two of them, and it was in June of 2020. That's just before they started talking about vaccines. So it's almost leading us on into this science way of looking at things and solving our problems. Now, I'm not against science, Brother Paul. One of the fundamentals of science is the art of observation. And I think all of us can become scientists in our own right by just using what the Most High has given us to observe. Our eyes, our ears, our nose, taste, the sense of touch, all of these things. And what we saw with our eyes, what we heard from the authorities, did not correspond for a lot of people, you know, and it wasn't a matter of us following through. So the fact that they gave this new technology and they put it in the form of a vaccine, vaccines have a form of protection, right?
1: Should.
0: In terms of, you cannot sue vaccine manufacturers.
1: Yeah, that's but because the government.
0: Right, once it's a vaccine.
1: Yes.
0: So for them to come in as a gene therapy drug, they would not be able to have that immunity. Okay? And I'm not sure if you remember, Brother Paul, we too had to sign agreements. We had to pass a COVID bill. And inside of that COVID bill, it gives immunity to the CMO, doctors, all kind of practitioners, police officers, anybody that had to do with what was taking place. They will not, for example, if they were to drag you out of your home to inject you, let's just say hypothetically, it reached to that point where everybody had to be injected. Because I remember there was one prime minister, he wanted the entire St. Lucia to be a test lab, remember that?
1: Mm-hmm, yes.
0: And there was one doctor who wanted the entire country to be tested. I don't know if you remember that as well. So, you know, when we think about all of these things and we see, you know, these types of patterns, violations against our own rights, freedom of choice, you have to take this or else. You know, the Most High gave us the ability to choose. Brother Paul,
2: mm-hmm.
0: He even put it in his word, you know, you choose life, you choose death, this is, if you choose this, this is what's going to happen. Why can't we be informed and consent to something? You know, we were never informed of the negative reactions, and we know, even through science, that almost every pill, every injection, every medicine that you take has a side effect. But yet still, this holy grail of vaccines was, I mean, nobody could have spoken. And I'm sure, Brother Paul, you remember, we had our back and forth.
2: Of course.
0: You know, we were not scientists. You know, I didn't wake up one day and decide that I wanted to start reading all kind of medical reports and all kind of research and this and peer-reviewed journals and all documents. That's not what, you know, I wanted to do with my time. But again, we were on lockdown. You couldn't go anywhere. So I used my time to do research to find out. And I'm sure a lot of other people.
1: And of course, you have to be your own scientist. Eh? You have to know yourself.
0: Well,
1: and
0: I
1: will implore persons to know yourself. Because I have an example of, you know, a friend of mine, the son is sickle cell disease. And, you know, they take folic acid. And, you know, this son kept saying, you know, this folic acid is not good for me. When I take it, it makes me sick. And the doctor was saying, you still have to take it. It's good. You must take it. But of course, you know, that doctor should have realized that it's not just folic acid in that tablet. It's coated and it has other things. So, you know, when a patient tells you this, I don't feel as good for me, it's not working for me, you have to listen. And persons have to insist. Eh? Take responsibility for your health. So we're going to be preaching that all the time. Take responsibility for your health. Because no government, no PAHO, no CAFA, and definitely not WHO and WEF are interested in our health.
0: No.
1: We have determined that.
0: In fact, if they were to be interested in our health, they would probably run out of business.
1: Yeah, well,
0: if everybody
1: that business
0: were to
1: model,
0: heal
1: yes.
0: and everybody giving the gold, the you know, holy grail of medicine,
1: yes.
0: they would have no more industry, no more multi-billion-dollar industry from chemo, from this, from that. So,
2: but sorry, and more so, Dr. St. Rose, would you agree or disagree that there are some people who would prefer taking medication than doing the right thing or the smart thing? Do you agree that there are people that like that? They do not want. Let me give an
1: take
2: example.
1: Take medication instead of doing the right thing?
2: So yes.
1: That statement again.
2: Yes, yes.
1: Who would rather
2: take
1: medication than do the right thing?
2: Right.
1: But the right thing should be medication.
2: Mm-hmm. Say that again.
1: If you need it. If you need medication, it should be the right thing to take that particular medication.
2: Okay, so
1: the
2: let's
1: two
2: say,
1: should be the same.
2: So let's say, for example, I have high blood pressure.
1: Mm-hmm.
2: Or my cholesterol levels are sky high, right? And I want to have my cake and eat it too. I want to be able to eat all the bad things, right? And I know there's some people who I know in my circle who think like that.
1: Mm-hmm.
2: They would rather take the medication than to scale back on the foods that they love to eat. So I'm saying in situations like that, wouldn't you say that it is necessary to have medication?
1: For sure. I get your point there.
2: Yes.
1: Now. So
2: okay.
1: They want to continue doing the bad things.
2: Yes.
1: So they want the medication to cover up.
2: Yes.
1: Yes.
2: So
1: and try and take the right medication, you know, because there are medications that have adverse effects.
2: Yes.
1: Effects.
2: Yes.
1: And there are some that, you know, are not so bad.
2: Yes.
1: So try and choose your medication. So look at the cholesterol, for example, spoke of.
2: Yeah.
1: Yeah. And, you know, they want to continue eating all their lobsters and shrimps. And they are given statins. But if you look at statins, the statin drugs, it will lower your cholesterol. But think of the adverse effects long term.
2: Well, who's supposed to think of that? The doctor, the World Health Organization, or the patient?
1: Well, the doctor should know that. And even though the World Health Organization say to do it, the doctor should know what is right. But most important, like Jason says, We have to educate ourselves and say, hey, this statin, I want to continue my shrimp and lobster, but statin is not the right thing for me to take because in the long term, I'll end up with dementia. I'll end up with liver disease. I'll end up with weakness in my muscles. So what good will it be for me later on in life?
2: Well, that's what the patient should be saying. Agree?
1: Yes.
2: Exactly.
1: Yes.
2: So I'm saying there are some patients at that point in time, and I know them. I know people like that. I'm sure you probably do too.
1: Yes.
2: Who just prefer to take the medication.
1: But not the statin.
2: No,
1: take something else.
2: I'm just saying that this is what the doctor prescribes.
1: The doctor prescribes.
2: Right. For them. And as far as they're concerned, there are no adverse effects for the moment. There are no adverse
1: that
2: effects.
1: They know of,
2: I can have my cake and eat it too. So I'm saying, don't we have a place now for medicine? Isn't there a place for that?
1: There is a place for medicine, and we're trying to do good medicine.
2: And let me give you another example. Yes. I have an emergency, and maybe I collapsed for whatever reason, had a heart attack or something, and an ambulance comes to get me, and they have to see if they can revive me and so on, and they may have to use some medication at that point there.
1: So the
2: point I'm making is that there is... There's a place for it.
1: Absolutely. There's a place for medication. And as far as possible, Andre, we would try to make it be the better medication.
2: Of course.
1: So you can still have your cake and eat it, and the medication should be good for you in the long term. Eh?
2: Yeah. Yes. Because the reason I say that, Jason and Dr. St. Rose, is that sometimes we give the impression as though, well, the people who make those medications, they seem to take some pleasure in people being sick. That they love the fact that people are sick. Do you think that that's the case, that they actually love the fact that people are sick?
0: I would not be able to say if they love the fact, but the thing is that if you're in a company and you're manufacturing drugs or vaccines or whatever it is, you're in it for the profit. Now, I forgot to mention that, but when she was talking about the World Health Organization and Bill and Melinda Gates, do you know who funds the World Health Organization? Most of their funding comes from private donors. I think 20% or 40% comes from governments, which a lot of governments don't give, right? So they have to rely on private corporations.
2: Mm-hmm.
0: Who do you think is going to fund these people billions of dollars? It's the pharmaceutical companies. Isn't that a conflict of interest, that these are the companies who basically funding the regulators of the drugs? So, for example, let's just say Pfizer gives money. Pfizer can dictate, and you can go and research that for yourself, they can dictate how that money or where that money goes to, or what type of research, if it's more vaccines, if it's more cancer treatments, if it's more this, if it's more that. That's how it operates. So if you're making, like I said, money, that's almost like a the perfect paradise for you, because you get the regulators on your side, you get everybody, and the thing is that
2: But Jason, sorry to disturb you, but isn't there the flip side to that this issue, where, for example, you have across the globe, most people have heart issues, right? Most people have heart issues. So if I'm a pharmaceutical company, and I know that 90% of the world is experiencing heart conditions or cancer or something, I would say to the scientists or whoever, I would like you to concentrate on that. What's wrong with that?
1: Let's reverse that a bit.
2: Sure.
1: Andre, so you said if a large percentage of persons have heart conditions or cancer, then it's right for the pharmaceutical companies to be able to provide for them.
2: Mm-hmm.
1: But let's go back further and let's look at prevention. Why do they have heart issues? Why do they have cancer? Who is going to look into it that we prevent the heart issues, that we prevent the cancer? And now with this COVID injection, they have created a lot of people with heart issues and cancer.
2: So
1: the market has expanded.
2: So Dr. St. Rose, I agree with you 100%. Mm-hmm. And we know, I'm sure you as well, Jason, that there's a lot of information out there as to how to prevent those conditions.
0: Mm-hmm. Mm-hmm.
2: But as I said earlier, most of us want to have our cake and eat it.
1: Not
2: too.
1: Most of us. A lot
2: no?
1: of you realize
2: okay.
1: it. Yeah.
0: Well, Andre, statistically, we in St. Lucia, I think only 30% of us took what was recommended. 70% of us refused it. So I want to say bravo to our people, because at the end of the day, you chose. It wasn't something that was forced. You weren't coerced to take it. Like in some countries, you could go to a brothel for free. You can be given McDonald's and whatever, burgers and fries. I remember a senator eating burgers and fries on live TV just to encourage people to go and take the vaccine. Celebrities who are paid millions of dollars by these big organizations to market these things for them. We saw this thing happen from a different point of view. If you were just listening to what was being, you know, dished out from the mainstream media, and you're a simple-minded person and you want to just follow, that's what you saw. But for the prudent person, the one who wanted to go and search and see, he saw a completely different story. He saw a plan against him, his sovereignty or her sovereignty, mm-hmm. her rights or his rights. And at the end of the day, like she said, who are these people? Did we elect them to choose our health? Who made them the World Health Organization? And I'm not against the people, or I hate them. The same way I don't hate Trump or any of these people. But when they do certain things, when we are the recipients of these things, she spoke about the new regulations. They're going to be able to track all of us, Brother Paul. Every single one. And this works in tandem with digital ID, digital currency. And why I say digital currency? Imagine if people can be prevented from using their own money because they're not, how should I put it, up to par with the government. Now, this happens. Mm-hmm. This happens in communist China, okay, where you can get locked out from purchasing certain things, from going on public trains, from doing this, from doing that, from going to your job just because you said something against the government, or just because you're not in compliance with the government. Now, let's go to the information part, okay? For us as individuals, people call us, you know, what they call COVIDiots. You're spreading misinformation and stuff like that. For the way we looked at it, it wasn't misinformation. It was missing information. So the same way you can say, well, okay, I'll go to a mechanic, do what you want on my vehicle. Somebody else will say, okay, you change the turbo, you change the spark plugs, what did you do? I want to know what you do. So everybody has that right, my Brother Paul. But when you force everybody, one size fit all, one pill for everybody, you have to take it whether you like it or not. You know, or you can't go in this restaurant, or you have to have a COVID passport. All of these things are forms of control that restrict us. And if you're spreading health to people, I don't think fear is the best approach. Because when you spread fear, you're not spreading health. When somebody says you have cancer, I'm sure that type of indictment will affect you.

0: the response, you know. What is a drug? Is a drug something sentient? Does it know where to go, what to do? Most of the responses, and Doc, you can correct me if I'm not wrong, when your body goes through whatever it goes through, bad or good, is your body responding. And what we give our body to help us is more important than us taking, for example, something that is synthetic, that we don't know. Again, I think the clinical trials when it comes to the animals, they were terrible for the mRNA. And there were no clinical trials on human beings except when they started vaccinating. And a lot of people didn't realize that there was this reporting system that all of these companies have. We went and researched it through a Freedom of Information Act. I think some doctors and lawyers got the government to give them that information. In fact, they wanted to have a moratorium of 75 years on that information. But when they saw the information, over 1,200 reactions to the vaccines, over 1,200. You can go and check it out for yourself. Don't take my word for it. Now, Doc, I can see the clock flying.
1: Yes.
0: And we wanted to talk about the part where you came in, you know, where you started using a certain protocol, a certain ivermectin. Did anybody die from your experiment?
2: Absolutely not, because a lot lived.
0: In fact,
2: yeah, because I get calls, you know, up to within the last year, a person saying, thanks for having made ivermectin available. That saved my life. I could have gone to hospital. They got me out of hospital and gave it to me, and it saved lives.
1: Can I ask how it was administered?
2: Tablet.
1: Yeah, okay.
2: Tablet form. Yeah, just a tablet. It's a miracle drug of the century.
0: Now, remember that drug, there was a conspiracy against it. And I remember our own CMO came on Newsmaker Live and said this is a drug for animals.
2: Yes,
0: isn't that misinformation, Brother Paul?
2: It was.
0: When you can say that this drug is only for animals when there's a human version of it?
2: Yeah, and it's a drug that had been used for the last 40 years and cured parasitic infections in humans, in particular in Africa, what caused night blindness, and also in Guyana. Up to now, they're using it for elephantiasis, which is a parasitic infection causing the sort of Bigfoot. So, you know, ivermectin is a drug that has been used by humans for the last 40 years, over 4 million people, very minimal in terms of adverse effects. And, you know, it has been given the Nobel Peace Prize by the researchers who discovered it. So it got a Nobel Peace Prize, and even the World Health Organization declared it as an essential medicine. It was declared as an essential medicine.
0: So what?
2: But the pandemic there, the conspiracy there, Jason, everybody needs to be aware of what's called emergency use authorization. So this is a term you have to be aware of. Emergency use authorization refers to the fact that if there is pandemic, if there's anything that is found that can stop the pandemic, then there is no use for any emergency use authorization on a particular substance. And in this case, it was the COVID injection. So the COVID injection was presented as what would save people, what would save lives and prevent the pandemic. But ivermectin was discovered as the drug that could have stopped the pandemic.
1: I just checked ivermectin. What's it used for? Ivermectin is a prescription medication primarily used to treat infections caused by parasitic worms and external skin parasites in humans and animals. So for our elucidation, Dr. St. Rose, what made you feel that it could have been used for to treat COVID?
2: So
0: don't forget to mention your book, because remember you have a book out on ivermectin.
2: Oh yeah, I should have brought a picture for you. Yeah, I could have brought a picture of the book for you.
0: She does have a book on ivermectin.
2: So, you know, ivermectin had been researched since 2012. In addition to it being used for the last 40 plus years, there was much more research done on it into 2020.

0: 12 and beyond, and they discovered that it was very good against cancer. That research has been shelved. So all that evidence is there. And as COVID came up, some researchers looked into it and found that it was efficacious against the COVID infection. So they discovered that it was good against the COVID infection. And I followed, you know, the frontline clinical care lines doctors in the U.S., Dr. Paul Marek, Dr. Peter McCulloch, you know, these are my colleagues who lost their license around the time that I lost mine, because they discovered that ivermectin was going to get rid of COVID infection, and they started using it. And the authorities came down on them by taking away the license. You're not going to stop my plandemic, was their intention. No ivermectin. You're not allowed to give ivermectin. Wait for the vaccine. Wait for the COVID biological weapon. So that's the story. That's a true story, so, conspiracy or not.
1: Sorry to disturb you. You said that there was researchers who found out that they could use ivermectin to treat COVID. There were researchers?
0: Oh, yeah. Absolutely.
1: So who are these researchers? So, and did they do any clinical trials, things like that? Was that done?
2: In fact, I think some of them had their own clinics.
0: Like, yeah, they were using it in hospitals. They were using it in hospitals.
1: Mm-hmm.
0: Yeah, there's Dr. Shakira in South Africa. He was using it and getting miraculous results. Like I spoke of Dr. Paul Marek, you know, in the U.S., they were using it and getting miraculous results.
1: For COVID?
0: For COVID, for COVID. Andrew.
1: So this is documented?
0: It is documented.
1: And peer-reviewed? Peer-reviewed? I mean, the whole process?
0: Well, when you give a patient a medicine, a patient who was dying and they revive, you don't need no peer review for that.
1: Mm-hmm.
0: This is not, you don't need any clinical trial. This is anecdotal evidence that it works. And, you know, I should have brought a copy of my book, but you can see it online. It's on Amazon, ivermectin, you know, .com. You can go and see the book. But 13 of us clinicians from all over the world wrote on the research findings and the efficacy mm-hmm. of ivermectin. And, you know, it's not a drug that was used for only animals. I mean, you know, the FDA came out in a tweet, just a tweet that was so disgusting one weekend, when persons who, you know, were afflicted by the COVID infection, which was another virus that was floating around, and they took ivermectin and they recovered, the FDA had to intervene to stop, you know, they showing the evidence of its efficacy.
1: Mm-hmm.
0: And they tweeted that you're not a horse. Don't take ivermectin.
1: So let me allow you to respond to something which I think is very important. I just typed in, is ivermectin safe for COVID? And the answer is no. Major health organizations do not consider ivermectin safe or effective for treating or preventing COVID-19. Leading medical and public health institutions, including the U.S. Food and Drug Administration, the World Health Organization, and the National Institutes of Health, advise against using ivermectin for COVID-19 because clinical trials have repeatedly shown that it does not provide clinical benefits for the virus. How do you respond to that, Dr.?
0: I respond to that, Andrew, by saying, careful where you go and get your information.
1: Mm-hmm. So you're saying all these organizations are wrong?
0: Oh, yeah. But we know WHO, PAHO, them are criminals. They're criminals at large. I'm saying it here loud and clear. These are criminals at large, and they use the media, they use the internet to perpetuate.
2: Not only that, I think even the Biden administration, just before Biden lost, Mark Zuckerberg came out and he confessed that he was pressured by the Biden administration to censor. That's why I told you have to be careful of Google. They can censor what information you get. So they only give you, it's almost like, Brother Paul, like I was telling you, who made the World Health Organization, and the other scientists, and they were, during COVID, they were not given the time of day on media for sure, but there were a lot of scientists. And when you look at the media as well, most media houses in America most of their budget, their advertising money comes from where? Pharmaceuticals. Because Pfizer doesn't just make COVID vaccines, they make a lot of other things. Johnson & Johnson, Moderna, all of these companies. And like I told you, some of these companies have shares in food companies, the big food companies, the one that put the poisons in the food that give you the high blood pressure and the heart rate and the this and the that. So we're all going around in circles, Brother Paul. I wanted to mention, before you continue, Doc.
1: And don't forget, you have to take calls whenever you're ready.
2: I wanted to mention ICA. ICA was, we became part of ICA, I remember.
0: Yes. Mm-hmm.
2: And because of this whole thing, the Rastafarians, I think there was a press conference with the CMO. I'm not sure who called it. Mm-hmm. But they had a press conference and they told the CMO they're not taking no vaccines. Now, I look at ICA or the Rastafarian community, even in the region, as a special group, because if we can use that group to study and find out their diet, and you can say for a while Rasta has been right when it comes to diet, eating more greens, mm-hmm. eating more of your herbs, maybe not the smoking for a lot of people. You understand? Burning fire on Babylon, exposing a lot of different things, especially in when it comes to pharmaceutical drugs. These people know everything when it comes to the type of poisons and all type of stuff like that. So you have generations, Brother Paul, of Rastafarians who don't give vaccines to their children, who don't give medication to their children. This is the perfect opportunity to be able to study people like that and find out what it is. Is there some kind of illness within the community? Because some people will say, oh, but that's an isolated community. They live amongst themselves, but they send the children to school.
0: So that's you a
2: don't hear,
0: point.
2: You don't hear about polio.
0: Yes.
2: You don't hear about outbreak of measles. You don't hear about none of these things when you see other people or other children go to school and the children are not vaccinated. And like I said, we have these communities in our region for generations. And like I said, I know personally generations of people who haven't given their children. They themselves can tell you, my parents never gave it to me. I will not take it. I will not give it. So again, we're not telling you what to do. But if there are things that are harmful, Brother Paul,
1: mm-hmm.
2: you take a drug, like doctor said, it will bring down your blood pressure. But because of the toxins in it, it affects your liver. It affects your kidney. It affects something else. So again, when you look at the natural remedies, some people will come and say, well, how you know how many leaves to put in a cup, you know, if you want to steep it or if you want to boil it or whatever. How you know how, what portions or what, you know, and stuff like that. A lot of stuff, you know, we grew up with, Brother Paul, you have a bellyache, you have a tummy ache, go and take a guava leaf tea or soursop tea to sleep, or cinnamon tea to, you know, something, you know, ginger tea, all of these things. We grew up knowing these things would help us. And that's why I was telling you, you have your body. You know about your body. You give your body stuff to help. You don't give your body poison and then go around and say, well, okay, give me the pill. That's, I mean, I don't know what to call that. That's not common sense.
0: Yeah, well, that's nonsense. That's foolishness.
2: So, Doc, we don't have much time left. Maybe about 8 minutes for you to speak on, once again, what happened to you with the medical and dental. We want to touch on that before we take calls.
0: Well, let's thank, you know, in 2021, Humans Are Free, a body that came out to, you know, advise and educate people on, you know, their bodily autonomy and natural immunity. And then we came up with our Freedom Coalition here. And then when the council really came down on me, I was very happy to go off to the UK, and we launched World Council for Health. And we have recently formed a country council here. And I would like, Andre, please go on the website, sure. worldcouncilforhealth.org.
2: So
0: and there you will get three information. World Council for Health.
2: What are they?
0: .org. Mm-hmm. It's an organization. It's a decentralized organization. Whereas WHO will be talking down to you in terms of giving you regulations and telling you do this and do that, the World Council for Health is decentralized. So we form country councils. So each country will have its council. And that council takes it into organizations and groups and down to the individual. So you come to your own realization, idealization, self-determination, educate yourself, empower yourself. And this is what we do at World Council for Health. And we do have a WhatsApp group here, World Council for Health, Country Council, St. Lucia. But go on the website, please, Andre. And there you will get correct information, because, you know, it's very unfortunate that our institutions, our academic institutions, our big institutions are just feeding us with disinformation. They're feeding us with wrong information, disinformation. And if we try to give the correct information, they want to charge us for giving misinformation. Because talking of the CMO, at this program with Timothy Polio, Newsmaker Live, in May 2021, when it looked like, you know, they weren't listening enough to the fact that, hey, there's a virus around. Well, the usual virus, but they were making a fuss about it based on the pandemic. And there I am trying to remind people lifestyle and, you know, use your herbs and get your immunity up to standard.
2: Preventative.
0: Yeah. And they were not quite listening. And then I started researching and came up with my colleagues in the U.S., South Africa, and they were using ivermectin. Ivermectin is a drug I'd heard about before because we use it in dermatology for scabies and head lice. And then the research was showing that it was effective against the COVID infection. And I started using it in my practice. I wrote to the Ministry of Health. I wrote to the CMO. I told them, you know, hey, look, we can save ourselves from all these lockdowns. And, you know, when somebody is in contact with a person who had COVID infection, you give them sick leave 14 days. You know, you have somebody liming around just because they're in contact. But if that person were given ivermectin, you know, you either get rid of the infection or you prevent them from, you know, passing it on. So I preached all this, and then nobody was really taking me on because by then CAFA, PAHO, you know, they were doing their puppetry action in terms of making sure everybody's waiting for this magical COVID biological weapon. So when the CMO was talking on that program with Timothy Polio, I say, well, I must let the nation know that ivermectin is available. And we were talking about it, and she said she didn't want to subject her persons to any clinical trial. But at that time, you know, they had started rolling out the COVID injection, which was part of a stage three clinical trial. You know, this COVID injection, it wasn't tested. It wasn't tested. Not they just threw it out into the populations. So she said she won't subject a person to clinical trial. But I tell her, let's use ivermectin. And then, you know, she was saying how there wasn't much research done on the ivermectin. And the literature was showing that at that time, there were at least 56, you know, clinical trials that were showing that it was efficacious. And Timothy asked a very important question. So if persons took ivermectin, what would happen to them? And this lady sat there and said it would make them sick. She said it would make them sick. And with my experience, having used it on myself, my patients, we saw how people were miraculously getting the benefit of it. Not just me in my practice, but regionally, internationally. So when she said that, it was very disgusting. So I actually filed a complaint of the medical council saying that the CMO was spreading misinformation. And they came back and told me this is not within their jurisdiction to look into. I let it pass. At that time, I was sitting on the council, my eighth and last year, sitting on the medical council, sitting with the CMO at meetings, keeping my 6-foot distance because I wasn't wearing no mask. I wasn't in this mask nonsense. So, you know, just as my term expired in the medical council in August, by September, you know, there was a complaint filed by the CMO through the council about me educating and prescribing ivermectin. So when I saw this paper, you know, I got the call from an unknown number, means the bailiff was bringing the document to me, said that I have been negligent. I say, good Lord, after 46 years in practice, what have I done? And then when I saw this nonsense, you know, I just went for the hearing and that sort of thing. And it took us through the court system. The courts, you know, looked at the case after quite a few hearings. and decided that is, you know, they threw it out really, but sent it back to the council because they're the ones to do their final paperwork. And the council brings me back in and no new complaints, and they come up with the same story, what the judge had thrown out. You know, I mean, the sorts of things that happen in systems, it's questionable. Because if a judge has thrown out a case and sent it back to a regulatory body, how can this body come back with the same case and try to roll it through again? But it is what it is. And, you know, the latest is that I gave them that book to read. And that was since April I gave them the book to read. The book of the compilation of the evidence from 13 of us clinicians all over the world utilizing the ivermectin with excellent results, classified it as this miracle drug of the century. And the threats that they had that, you know, they will determine what to do about my license, they haven't come back to me. Now, that's from April. I don't know. They're probably still reading the book, Jason. What do you think?
2: Maybe. I don't think they're reading it.
1: Are you, in the meantime, are you forbidden to practice?
0: Oh, I've been practicing, yeah. Thank God, David Boyston. You know, when they took away my license in December 2021, we had to take them to the High Court right away. It's a good thing we took them to the High Court. Otherwise, this could have been dragging all this time. So we took them to court, and I was reinstated in February the year after.
2: But they still have a fine against you.
0: But they continue to fine me for prescribing and educating on ivermectin. So the prescription persons, the other, I spoke of emergency use authorization where, you know, ivermectin would have slashed this pandemic. The other important point to know is about repurposed drugs or using drugs off-label. So although ivermectin is a drug that is approved for treatments of parasites and scabies and head lice, but it has not been approved for the treatment of COVID. But hey, we find a drug that can stop a pandemic and we use it, it works. So that's what we doctors all over the world were doing. We are using a drug off-label, and we call it repurposed. And in fact, the FDA, the Federal Drug Administration in the U.S., has been encouraging doctors to use drugs off-label. So, you know, this COVID era is just a time where it exposed the criminality. Eh? It's a criminality in the health system,
2: And
0: very
2: sad. I just wanted to mention something, Andre. When you look at the COVID, it had a 99.2% of recovery.
0: That's right, yeah.
2: Imagine something that you can, like 99% of us recover from.
0: And they were actually not treating persons, you know. In the U.S. and the U.K., early treatment, if you have something, you know, a bug, you treat it early and you can knock it off. But it was almost their protocol not to treat. Go home, if you turn in blue, come back. Because they wanted you dead so you can be part of statistics. And there were a lot of incentives for having persons diagnosed as having COVID. And for those dying as a result of COVID or non-COVID, you know, they were taking them into hospitals and putting them on respirators and killing them. They were killing patients.
2: I think there was a guy from the CDC. He left after the, about 2021. So I'm not sure. I think Robert Redfield. You can research him as well. He said that the test, the PCR test, had a 95 or somewhere like in the high 90s, high rate of false positives.
0: Oh, yes.
2: CDC director.
0: Yes, that's right.
2: Now,
0: yes.
2: They try and silence him. Obviously, when he was working for the CDC, he could not say that. Only when he left the CDC, just like this former CEO from Pfizer, only when they left, they were able to speak out. And all we can, again, they get silenced, they get marginalized, they get blacklisted, everything like that. So, but I know Brother Paul watching me. He's supposed to be taking calls, Dr. St. Rose. So if you don't have anything else to say.
0: Yeah, let them call.
2: Okay, yes. Well, we'll open up the lines.
1: Okay, but you may just get about two calls.
2: No problem, problem. We'll try and keep them short. We want our callers to be as short as possible if you want to ask any questions or you want to show your support to Dr. St. Rose.
1: Let me just give the numbers. The fixed line is 572-9710. 572-9710. or the WhatsApp platform. It is 2870971. WhatsApp is 2870971. We have somebody on the line.
2: Wow. Hello. Hi, good morning. Welcome.
3: That's a very interesting conversation. And yes, Dr. Sanchez, kudos to you. Because I have been doing my deep research of ivermectin and fenbendazole. And from what I read, it is a very promising drug. It is a miracle drug, especially with cancer. And I know from people's testimony that ivermectin has saved their lives from cancer. And I actually did some research also where in the states, because some states you have to have a prescription, and other states you can go over the counter, places like Tennessee, because I have relatives live in Tennessee.
2: Where are you calling from, Cola?
3: I'm calling from Hen St. Lucia.
2: Oh, okay.
3: Right here in St. Lucia. And I did the research. So, yes, I have been doing quite a lot of research. And, yes, Dr. Sanchez, you are correct on that.
2: Bravo.
3: And I did that. And very interesting. Bravo to you all. Wonderful and informative information. I'm taking down all notes. And I have already researched, you know, while you all are speaking. So, thank you.
1: So, hold a second. Don't run away. Don't run away. Let me just read something for you or to you. Current scientific evidence does not show that ivermectin is safe or effective treatment for cancer in humans. What's your response to that?
3: Well, from what I have read and people's testimony, they have been taking it. Yes, I will not mention some of the few doctors because I do subscribe to their channels. And there are quite a lot of doctors, even in China and I think in Germany. Throughout Europe, I am reading, and yes, cancer is there. It is from my reading.
1: Okay, thank you.
2: Thank you very much for calling.
1: You have another call.
0: And Dr. William Marcus from Canada, I follow his protocols and his
2: Hello, good morning.
4: Andrew Paul, good morning. You, the doctor, and the other gentleman.
2: Morning.
1: He's the host of the show. His name is
2: Jason
1: Tammy. That's it. He's the host of the show.
4: Okay, good morning to the
2: field. Good morning, sir.
4: You know, I couldn't wait to make that call.
2: Right. But you have to be shorter because we're running out of time. We want to take more calls.
4: Yes, I won't be long. I was diagnosed with COVID-19 in America.
2: Mm-hmm.
4: And I drank ginger, turmeric, cayenne pepper, black pepper, garlic, and a little honey. I drank it and COVID ran away.
2: Ran. What do you think it was? What do you think it was, the garlic or the honey?
0: All of them.
2: So you rather take a natural remedy than, you know, go to the doctor.
0: Yeah, help all yourself at home. Yeah.
2: Give thanks.
4: All the time. And I have something else to say. Now I am a diabetic, and I was taking insulin 4 times a day, and I make a concoction with ginger, turmeric, garlic, black pepper, cayenne pepper, cinnamon, oregano leaves.
2: Wow.
4: And there's something else, but I've been drinking this, and today is 40 days since I've not taken no insulin.
2: Wow, that's good. You know what brings down insulin too, from what I understood? Fasting. If you can fast, if you know much about fasting, intermittent fasting, you don't have to do 10 days, 5 days, 3 days. You could do intermittent fasting, and as long as you practice it, it drops your blood pressure and it also drops your blood sugar.
4: Well, I don't think I'll be able to fast.
2: Thank you for calling. Another call?
1: Yes, we have a call.
2: Yeah. Hello, good morning.
5: Hi, good day, Jason, Dr. Santos and Mr. Paul. In the interest of time, Jason, hopefully that conversation will continue.
2: Because
5: right now I'm following a situation where a particular footballer in England under some kind of an investigation for a false COVID card. However, just quick to Dr. Central, since she's there, and she don't have to go into details, but I'm speaking about a situation which actually was close to home. So here we had a lady who went to a doctor, got some medication, and then she wasn't feeling well. So here we said, let's go to the regular doctor that you go to. present the medication and everything, and then the doctor said, "No, you need to stop it. Don't take any more. This is gonna kill you." And we were like, "Can we get a official letter or anything to say that this drug was prescribed?" And then, in your own judgment as a doctor, that you found it was wrong, and the doctor said, "No, just I'm gonna give you new medication and just continue." Dr. Sandra, was in your position, if someone were to come to you, would you stand against a fellow doctor and maybe say something in writing? Thank you.
1: Thank you.
0: Yes, so that's a very good question. And, you know, this is where patients have to be responsible for their own health. And, of course, we go to practitioners for advice. But in terms of if a patient is on a particular regime and it's working, if it's working, then, you know, if you want to change it, then you shouldn't really. You give the patient the, you know, opportunity if they want to. But if something is working and you know it's safe. But, you know, there are some doctors that are not quite aware of the natural remedies. So because of that, they'll say, just don't take it. And that is not good at all, because we know how great some of the natural remedies could be. You just have to make sure that they're safe and effective, safe and effective. But, you know, you need to be responsible for your own health and be cognizant of the fact that natural remedies work as well.
2: Okay, so we have another call.
1: Yes.
2: Mr. Sylvester, how are you?
6: Yeah. Hey, good morning, Andrew. Good morning, Jason. Good morning, Dr. Central.
1: Good morning.
2: You have to be quick because we're out of time. Andrew, quick.
6: Yeah.
1: I'll give you 5 minutes.
6: Jason,
2: oh, great.
1: Yeah.
6: Thanks for accepting my call. Eh?
1: You're welcome.
2: Yeah.
6: Thank and Jason, thanks for the gift.
2: Oh, sure. Yeah. You got it?
6: Yeah.
2: I hope it
6: Thank
2: fit.
6: You. Yeah, all the time.
2: All
6: right. Yeah, let me be short. Yeah, I've been hearing Dr. Gibova Central talking about website. There are so many websites all over the place now, Doc. How can we, the layman, know which one is authentic, which one is true when it comes to medical, medicine, and treatment? I listen on the radio.
2: Thank you.
0: Okay, very good. And that's what I've been telling Andre. Look at www.worldcouncilforhealth.org. worldcouncilforhealth.org. We have a lot of scientists, we have a lot of information, and we have a lot of affiliates. So we affiliate with a lot of other medical agencies.
2: I think one of the doctors were working for WHO as well.
0: Oh yeah, she, you know, Dr. Tess Laurie,
2: yes.
0: One of our founding members.
2: Yes.
0: She worked with WHO for over 10 years.
2: Mm-hmm.
0: And when COVID came along, you know, she tried to reason with them, but they were past the stage of reasoning.
2: Mm-hmm.
0: So she left, which is what some doctors are doing. If you cannot reason and if you see it's just upside down, the truth is upside down, you walk away.
2: Mm-hmm.
0: And that's what Dr. Tess Laurie did. And that was highly commendable. And she's one of the stalwarts that has really kept us going. So worldcouncilforhealth.org. And when you scroll down, you'll see all the other agencies and organizations that we work with. And we work with them because we know they deal with truth and freedom and the true science.
1: Now, you know, I hate to disappoint you. I just checked.
0: Get the right site.
1: The World Council for Health is not considered a reputable medical
0: organization. Hold on, that's the wrong site.
1: Organization.
0: Hello, Andrew.
1: I'm just saying what I read.
0: Because Google has a wrong site for World Council for Health. They send you, look again, worldcouncil.org.
1: That just goes back to what the caller before said. How do we know who's reputable?
0: This is why I'm directing you, .org, worldcouncilforhealth.org.
2: Yes. Okay. Good morning. How are you doing?
7: Yeah, greetings and salutations.
2: Hi, Ipa. I recognize your voice.
7: Okay. I'm not trying to get involved in that whole kind of, the talk about that, but about the ivermectin and so on. The only thing I'm a bit concerned about is the simplicity of science and physics. You know, these are very complex situations where it includes a lot of, research and measurement. So, in my opinion, to just say everyone is a scientist in their own way just by saying, well, if you don't feel good, you have a headache or you have a bellyache, and you could just be a scientist by just... I don't know how that works. So, you all could tell me, because I think that science is a lot about measurement and weight and a lot about a lot of research and so on. Especially, let's say you're doing with cosmophysics and so on, I'm making science such a simple thing in terms of the way you term it, the terminology of it, as being anyone is a scientist, everyone is a scientist. I'm not sure I quite understand it. Thank you.
1: Okay. Thank you.
0: Scientists in your own rights. Yeah. You have your rights. You know yourself, and of course, you seek direction. You seek assistance. You seek additional information, but ultimately, it comes back to you.
2: Yeah, I just wanted to, because I'm the one who mentioned it. Mm-hmm. What I think, we have another call.
1: Yes, we do.
2: Oh, sorry. Good morning.
8: Hello, good morning.
2: Hi, good morning.
1: Hi, morning.
8: How are you? Morning. I have a concern and a question.
2: Sure.
8: Here, Andre is refuting everything that the doctor is saying by Googling. So for me, it is very confusing because the doctor is saying one thing and Andre is researching and he's saying something else. So it is very confusing for me. And my question is, why do you say pandemic? Do you mean that the pandemic was planned? I'll listen over the radio. Thank you.
2: I'll let Dr. St. Rose answer.
0: Yeah, pandemic. So pandemic is when it's a real something. Pandemic means it was planned. So it was indeed planned, my dear. So, the plan started 2017, and there's a lot of evidence. We can't go into it now.
2: In fact, I think Fauci was the one who told Trump that early in his term that he will be facing a pandemic of grave proportions. Imagine that. He prophesied that. And we also heard of an event called Event 201, where a lot of the scientists and all the big people from WHO, all of them came together to basically talk about a pandemic 2 weeks or 2 or 3 weeks before the actual pandemic. We have another call. Hello, good morning.
9: Hey, good morning, sir. How are you?
2: Good. How are you?
9: Good morning, Dr. Sandro. I'm good.
1: Good morning.
9: I'm in a situation there. Hey, Brother Andrew, what's up?
1: Hey, they're cool. Thanks for calling.
9: I think I missed a part. Let me just ask Dr. Sandro quickly before I make my 2 points. Are you still being persecuted for your administration, ivermectin?
0: Yeah, imagine that. In October 2026, yes. I'm still being persecuted.
9: Now,
0: yeah.
9: Imagine that. Are you aware? I think you're the host of the program must be aware of the fact that three doctors sued the CDC for the thing on ivermectin, and they won.
0: Yes.
9: The CDC had to take down every piece of garbage that they wrote about ivermectin, calling it hospice and everything like that. Are you aware of that?
0: Yes, yes.
2: Even our local doctors in St. Lucia said the same thing.
9: Yes, and ivermectin is not hospice. If you remember Ben Carson, the great heart surgeon, he was one of them who was saying, you must check what is happening in Africa, because he believes that what happened in Africa, because COVID or sort of thing, it might have been because of the fact that ivermectin is an over-the-counter medication.
2: In Africa,
9: and the
2: yeah.
9: Africans have been using it.
2: Yep.
9: Over-the-counter. You understand? And the other one too was hydroxychloroquine, which they demonize.
2: They call it Clorox.
9: Right? That's right. So, Andre is Googling, and I want to caution Andre about just Googling and repeating what Google has. Because, prior to the COVID pandemic, when you Google the third leading cause of death in the United States, you know what it gave you? Doctor error. Doctors. If you Google that now,
1: What do you want me to Google?
2: The third leading cause of death.
9: I'm telling you that you are Googling and you are
1: no,
9: just
1: reaching. No. Hold on, hold on. Google. You just said about Googling. So I'm ready to Google what you just said. So ask, what's the question again?
9: But
1: Google what?
9: But you're not listening.
1: Google what you said to Google?
9: You are not you are listening. I said you Googling all morning.
1: Yes.
9: And you are just repeating what you said.
1: Yes, that's
9: Google.
1: True. But challenging me to Google. So I want to Google. So ask me the question. What did you say a while ago?
9: Okay, I said prior to COVID, prior to the pandemic, When you Google the third leading cause of death in the United States, because I have it saved, it gave you doctor error after heart disease and cancer.
1: Oh, you said prior to the pandemic. If you, you said prior. Okay, all right.
9: Yeah.
1: Okay.
9: If you Google that now, what you find, they will tell you the third leading cause of death is accidents, and buried in there is doctor error. You have to understand now that during the pandemic, whatever you said about the vaccine, Google, Facebook, YouTube, they took you down. They struck you down.
2: Yep.
9: Correct? The host?
2: Yes. Under the Biden administration, they were ordered to
9: under the Biden administration. Yes. And Facebook, Zuckerberg came out.
2: Yep.
9: I was trying to get it to Andre. So my other phone. I am presently at Betty Wells, Dave, my brothers. When I go home, I'll send it to Andre. Zuckerberg came out and said that he was pressured by the Biden administration to take down anything, even if it was true. Mm-hmm. Anything that was said about COVID, even if it was true. Andre, I'm going to send that for you so that you could think that. Now,
2: I don't think we have much time left because Andre gave us some time.
9: Oh, my word, oh, my word, oh, my word, oh, my
1: exactly.
2: And I don't want to interject. But can I give you a gift, sir? I have a t-shirt here that I would like, a conspiracy fact
9: Andre, because
2: t-shirt that I would like to give you, brother, and our last caller.
9: And it's not it's not conspiracy. Right now, every conspiracy that said that was a conspiracy have been proven to be true. Okay? And I think, Dr. Sendrose, I want to say I admire you. I stand with you. You stood your ground, and you have prevailed. And I think this conversation, we must have that conversation again, because we need to know what happened during the COVID era, the mistakes that were made, etc., forcing a vaccine on people. And that vaccine is a leaky vaccine. Dr. Kurt Vandenbosch, if you know this guy, if you follow him, he told you that from 2020, you do not vaccinate during a pandemic.
2: Yes.
9: Because these are leaking vaccine and they will spawn variants. And I have all of that there. And brother man, I wish to meet you to shake your hand. And Dr. Sendrose, I want to commend you.
2: Well, I gave you a t-shirt that you can collect at Andre's studio. You want it since you are our last caller?
1: I'll take one more call.
9: No, but there's that.
1: Yeah.
9: And there's a lot can be said, but that's one of the show.
2: Okay, so you'll pick up your t-shirt by Andre, right?
9: Andre knows me very well.
2: Okay, great.
1: Too well.
2: So you won yourself a t-shirt, Conspiracy Facts.
1: All
2: and
1: right.
2: Our you last call.
1: Thank you.
2: Right. Mm-hmm. Good morning, you're our last caller.
10: Hi, morning.
2: Hi, Grand Rising.
10: Yes, I want to commend Dr. Sendrose. I think she deserves a national award. I think she's a national hero. She's the one doctor who was willing to lose it all. For standing for the truth and for what is right, for telling people that they don't need to lose their lives. All they need to do is to take medication that has been there for years, that have been used for years, and is considered a miracle medication. Now, the doctors who went with the program have done such damage to the medical profession where I don't really trust doctors anymore. You understand me? I would take a risk on going to Dr. Sendrose for medical advice. I no longer trust doctors. And they need to find a way to heal that trust, because I'm not the only one who feels that way. There are many other persons in public who feel that way. And for you to come out and tell people that medication that has been deemed a miracle medication that is on the World Health Organization list of award-winning medication, for you to turn around and pretend that you do not know that this medication is an award-winning medication and tell people that animal medication is very disheartening and is very damaging to the reputation of doctors.
2: I totally agree.
10: Dr. Sendrose, I thank you for the sacrifice that you have made, and I'm asking that you continue to educate the public, continue to educate the people, and people need to take their own health into their own hands and don't just listen to what's been told to you. Do your research yourself. Medication is not a one-size-fits-all. But you don't want to just vaccinate every single person that comes to you. When you administer medication, you have to take into consideration the age of the person, the weight of the person, so many things. You have to take into consideration
2: if they have any underlying conditions.
10: Right? If you have any underlying conditions.
2: Exactly.
10: Or you don't just say cutlass. Just give every single person a medication that does not even been tested, have not even been proven to be good or anything.
2: And you cannot sue the company.
10: That has been there for over 40 years, you demonize it. But want people to just accept something that you just even just testing. It's crazy.
2: Yeah. So, before you leave, I want to give you a conspiracy facts cap. Okay? You won yourself a conspiracy facts cap, and you can collect it at Rev Up in Gable Woods Mall.
10: Thank you, brother.
2: Thank you. Thank you.
10: All the best.
2: Take care. So, okay. I think that's it?
1: Mm-hmm.
2: Okay. Well, Dr. St. Rose, we come to the end. Andre was very gracious.
1: Generous.
2: With his time.
0: Yes, yes.
2: So,
0: thanks.
2: Your last words. I mean, not last words.
0: Yeah, thanks, Andre, and Jason, for having me here, and for all our listeners who have been supporting and taking responsibility for your health. And when you Google, don't do like Andre. Try and get all to the right information. WorldCouncilForHealth.org. You are safe here. You know, when you go on that website, the information you get there will be safe, because we have to take control. Because too much is happening and too much is at stake for us to, you know, just allow anybody, anything to lead us down the wrong path. So
2: yes.
0: Thanks very much. So
2: you're
0: link
2: welcome.
0: Up with us and let's do it together.
2: Yes. So we should become our own doctors. IPA is not very difficult. You can read about your own anatomy. Thank you very much, Dr. St. Rose, for coming. And thank you for the listeners and those who contributed. This was our second episode of Conspiracy Facts. And tune in for next week. We're going to have Earl Bousquet speaking on the assassination of Maurice Bishop. Give thanks.
1: Okay. Thank you very much, Jason Tammy. Yeah. Presenter and producer of Conspiracy Facts, heard and seen on Rev Up St. Lucia every Wednesday from 10 a.m. to 11 a.m. So join Jason next week, Wednesday, right here on Rev Up St. Lucia for another Conspiracy Facts. Okay, this is the end of my stint here on Rev Up for today, Wednesday, the 14th of October. Thanks for being with me. Join me again, God willing, tomorrow morning, same time, 5 o'clock, for another Wake Up and Live. Have yourself a good day. We have Lady J coming on next with the Rev Up Center. She'll be with you until 3 o'clock this afternoon. Then from 3 until 6, Zen the DJ. You have yourself a safe day. Bye-bye.

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14: He took Caribbean Soca to the international Billboard charts. A multiple Road March champion.

I was accompanying family members down the road to drop off another family member. And it was an evening time around 6 p.m. It was dark. We heard some noise. We did not know in which direction the motorcycle, as a matter of fact, was coming from. The bike had no headlights or brakes, and it was coming down a hill. My aunt quickly told me to cross the road to go on the safer side, and in crossing the road, the motorcycle was coming from the top of the hill and picked me up from the bottom and threw me into the nearby drain. As a result of the accident, which affected my spinal cord, it prevented me from walking, running. It also restricts me from sitting for a long period. I have never experienced or even thought of how it feels to walk. When I dream, I dream that I am a paraplegic. I am on a wheelchair. I don't dream that I can walk or I am walking in the dream. Both of us play our part. Be mindful of vehicles on the road. Check your vehicle before venturing onto the road. Bear in mind that you are the one that go on the hospital bed, not the vehicle. And be aware of each other.

Rev Up St. Lucia, good morning, good morning, good morning to everybody. It is now 11:25, and I'm sorry for the late start. Nothing to do with me. You know, it is a program before went into my time, and so I am here. I got some text messages asking me what was happening, because I guess, you know, some people were wondering. But sometimes one program leads into another, so let me apologize. However, it was very interesting, a very interesting program. I was listening myself. Yes, I wanted to come on. It was my time, but I was listening. I was intrigued. Yes, I was listening. Anyways, today's Wednesday, another day that we are all on planet Earth. Once you're hearing the sound of my voice, and of course, I expect to hear from some of you today. Send me your messages. Also reminding you that there will be no lowdown today, as we've been saying. It will be on Thursday, which is tomorrow. And from tomorrow onwards, on Thursdays, right? 10 o'clock, okay? So we got the 10 o'clock to stick, because last week we had to move to 11. So we got the 10 o'clock to stick on a Thursday. And of course, finish off in time, yes, and then we bring on the healing process at 11:30 as usual. So that program remains the same at 11:30. Now let's see what we have to do. Our inspiration today, motivation, whichever way you want to look at it, as I always say, here we go. You don't have to control your thoughts. You just have to stop letting them control you. Now sometimes we can do it. Sometimes we really can control our thoughts, and sometimes it's traveling at a million miles per hour. Mm-hmm. Let me repeat, you don't have to control your thoughts. You just have to stop letting them control you. All right, people, let's see. We've got this song. I heard this song yesterday, and I thought, you know what? I'm going to play this song this morning because I like the lyrics. Let's go. Here we go. I love the lyrics. Check it out, people. Check it out. And for all of you as well, let's check out the lyrics. It's not very long, but it's worth it. It's worth listening to. Here we go. Let's see if we can get it going.

0: Yeah. Stabbing doesn't hurt, as you heard. It just keeps repeating itself. But I wanted you to hear it this morning. I hope you're having a good morning. Let me say good morning to my mom, as always. I got to say good morning to her. Yes, and some of you up to before stepping into Rev Up St. Lucia, I met some people out there, and I didn't know them, but of course, they are listeners of Rev Up, and asked me about my mom. And guess what? Didn't ask me about me, but asked me about my mom. So I appreciate that. Yeah, her voice is stronger today. I've got to admit that. Her voice is stronger today. She's still very frail, very, very frail, very concerning to all of us. We are quite worried. We understand how life goes, and we understand that we are not here on earth forever, right? We know that, but as you would feel, and how I'm expected to feel, it is bothering us quite a lot. But and we're making the most of her with us. Like I said, and I've repeated this several times, in the morning before, as I wake up, I make sure I sing happy birthday to her, in case you're hearing this for the first time, because she is an October born. And before I go to bed, the last thing I do is to also sing happy birthday to her. Right, so when the day comes for her birthday, whether she's with us or not, I know that I have made sure that she was happy and she celebrated it. But we are hoping that she will be here to celebrate her 2026 birthday. Yes, and some people are also asking me, how come I am so strong? Hey, it's mind over matter, and I do know how to compartmentalize. It's very important, okay? I do know how to do that. That doesn't mean that I'm not feeling what I'm supposed to feel. It's there. The feeling is there. It will not leave me. All right?
1: I was accompanying family members down the road to drop off another family member. And it was an evening time around 6 p.m. It was dark. We heard some noise. We did not know in which direction the motorcycle, as a matter of fact, was coming from. The bike had no headlights or brakes, and it was coming down a hill. My aunt quickly told me to cross the road to go on the safer side. And in crossing the road, the motorcycle was coming from the top of the hill and picked me up from the bottom and threw me into the nearby drain. As a result of the accident, which affected my spinal cord, it prevented me from walking, running. It also restricts me from sitting for a long period. I have never experienced or even thought of how it feels to walk. When I dream, I dream that I am a paraplegic. I am on a wheelchair. I don't dream that I can walk or I am walking in the dream. Both of us play our part. Be mindful of vehicles on the road. Check your vehicle before venturing onto the road. Bear in mind that you are the one that go on the hospital bed, not the vehicle. And be aware of each other.
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8: Cyril, vous faites ma baba itaï. C'est ça, Gadi.
1: Now, let me just let you know that the lowdown will be aired on Thursdays, 10 a.m. All right, so that's tomorrow. I know some of you may have been looking out for it because you probably didn't hear us for whatever reason, but it is scheduled for Thursday. In other words, on Thursdays, as of this week, 10 a.m. right here. And, of course, the numbers you will call will give you those numbers, you know, because if you don't write them down, you might just forget the numbers. So we'll give you those numbers tomorrow so you can call. However, the numbers are 572-9710. That would be the studio. And of course, if you want to send me a WhatsApp, you can WhatsApp at 2870971. Okay, so that's tomorrow, 10 o'clock. But feel free if you want to WhatsApp to, you want to request a song or whatever, you can always WhatsApp me. You want to say hello? I appreciate that. Yes, not a problem. Send me that information. Now, on the lowdown tomorrow, in case you're wondering what the story will be, it is The Child Who Was Not Protected, right? That's the title of the song, The Child Who Was Not Protected. True story that came into me, true story. All I'm going to do, the individual said you can use the name, but I'm going to change her name. I did cut some of the, some parts of it that was very touching, devastating, all these strong words that this young lady had to go through. So I'm not going to give you much information, but I will say this. When a child is not believed at home, who protects her? So you've got to tune in tomorrow at 10, all right? Right here for The Lowdown. Remember, we're live on DBS. We're also live on X, YouTube, and Facebook, as well as our people on 95.9, right? So make sure you tune in tomorrow. Now, let me give out my shout-outs. Let me say good morning to Nicole, good morning to you. I hope you're feeling better today than you did yesterday. That's Nicole Grant St. Luce over in Georgia. Yeah, let me say hello to Electra. Good morning to you. Also, good morning to Viv and Gloria. See, I mentioned your name first today, so you won't say I forgot you. Viv, yes, I mentioned your name first. Mm-hmm. Don't say I forgot you. Also, right here in St. Lucia, let's say good morning to Mom Frances in La Clary. Good morning to you. Hope you're feeling better today. Uh-huh. High spirits, yes. Also, good morning to Jean. I'm going to be giving out those tickets today. And as I'm saying this, listeners, I've got two tickets to give away today on Rev Up Center. It's country and western old school party. Yes, it's by the Good Shepherd Parish, Babano, and they represent, of course, the country and western old school. It basically says, Anu Dase. So I want to give away those tickets. It is on Friday, October 30. If you would like to be a part of this country and western old school, I've got two tickets to give away. I'd like to give it away sometime during this program. So if you are interested, keep listening. We would like to give those tickets away. It starts at 7 and it's on Friday, October 30. Now let's get back to the music. All right, stick around. Also, GG, I see you, AG. I see you, weatherman. Yes, I see you. And all of you, I will be checking your messages very shortly.

0: Patricia, leve la.
1: Iche, piche, piche. Okay. All right, all right, all right. Well, we're getting set for the One Hit Wonder, but before we do that, let me just let you know that it is Creole Heritage Month, October 1st to the 31st. The actual day, of course, will be the October 25th. Yes, but it can be celebrated anytime. It's up to you. And if you want to open up your homes, your businesses, and what have you. But there are times when you get to some of the banks and they've got everything. And there are times when, on that day itself, if it is a working day or the day before, the banks and the businesses are filled with Creole food, cocoa tea, and what have you. So choose that day for you. And don't cook at home. Don't have breakfast and go to one of these businesses and enjoy breakfast. Yes. Last year, I was just going to one of the supermarkets. I had nothing on my mind. I was just going to get some bananas. I was walking, actually. I did my walk and my final part would be to go home. I thought, okay, I need to get some bananas. And when I got there, tables were set up and there was so much food and the cocoa tea. I'm like, well, you know what? That will save me from when I get home getting something to eat. So I stayed right there and enjoyed it. Hey, you might be wondering, did you bring any for mom? Yes, I did. That was last year. Yes, I did. I made sure she got some. She loves fish cakes. So I made sure I brought some fish cakes for her. And the response was, I thought you went walking. How come you got that? I'm like, mom, it's a long story. I'll give it to you after you finish eating. Yes. Okay. So I do have lots of memories of my loving mom. Yes, I do have. Yes. And I will always have memories. Yes. And I'm just happy she's here with us. Okay. So that, and also October is Breast Cancer Awareness Month. So, of course, we're going to try in our health corner to talk about cancer, whether it's breast cancer or what have you. Yesterday, we spoke about men and breast cancer, and that went down very well, it would seem, because I got lots of messages. So I appreciate you. I mean, the greatest thing is knowing that you're listening and knowing that you're enjoying the program. All right. So let's say hello to Alisco. He is watching from Pennsylvania. Thank you, Alisco. Well, not watching, but you are listening. Yes, because the program that you could watch was earlier. So now you can only listen. Yes, with me. Tomorrow morning, hope you join us on The Lowdown. That you will be able to watch and see me live for sure. So yes, I hope you can join us at 10 o'clock tomorrow, Thursday. It's now on a new day. It's Thursday. Yes. And also, Sylvester... Joseph Sylvester, good morning to you. I see you. I see you. Yes, clothes. I think I have a G there. I'll have to correct it. Yes. So let's get back to, let me just get into one commercial and then we get into our one hit wonder. Let's do that. All right.
2: It's delicious.
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All right, let's get into our one hit wonder. And today we are going to the Nature Isle again, checking out the, it's Wednesday, yes, and we're digging into the roots of Creole Caribbean. Yeah, Creole Caribbean music. Uh-huh. So we're checking out Gramax again. And Gramax is one of Dominica's legendary bands. And its music helped shape the sound of Cadas Lipso. Yes. So here I have a classic selection for you to listen to. Keep our heritage alive. Yes, Caribbean heritage. Keep it alive. This is Gramax. Di Neba. Mm-hmm. Let's check it out, people.

0: That's the Grammax, yes, our one-hit wonder for today. And you can join us again tomorrow, of course, for another. Well, we won't have tomorrow. No, not on Thursday. That's the day we miss. Another one-hit wonder will be on Friday. That's right. Monday, Tuesday, Wednesday, and Fridays for the one-hit wonder.
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3: I like this one. All right, let's see what's happening for the remainder of today on Rev Up Center. So, yes, it's now 6 minutes after 12 noon. It's time for some of you to get out of the office and get some food in your stomach. And I know some of you are taking that break at 12. Some of you take the break at 12:30. Some of you at 1, 1:30, 2 o'clock. But between, say, 11 and 3, yeah, we get something to eat about that time, yes? All right, so 12:30, we've got the latest weather report. And in case you missed out, it is no longer immediately following the 1 o'clock news. It is prior to the news. Yes, it's happening at 12:30. And then, of course, at 15 minutes before 1 o'clock, we've got the hit of the day. Now, between now and 12:30, I want to give away 2 tickets for this country and western old school dance. A new dance, that's right. And it's happening on Friday the 30th. Yes, it is being organized by the Good Shepherd Parish, Babineau, in Babineau. And of course, it is called the Country and Western. Well, actually, it's Country and Western meets Old School. I didn't see the meets, but it's there. Country and Western meets Old School. All right, then. Yes, okay. So that's happening on October 30th. Make sure you remember all of this because I'm going to ask 2 questions out of this. So make sure you're remembering. And if you want to call for the tickets and you're going to be a part of it, please do that. I will open the lines very, very soon. But let's take in some music first and then I'll open the lines in a few minutes. All right. Country and Western meets Old School. Yes, let's take this one from T.I. We're on.
4: Hurt, hey, cause what you thought was finna happen in the third place. Hey, first I greet it, then I beat it like my fur cave. Like what you

0: make you aware of the fact that the glory should go to God. Cause I tried to a long time ago. If it was not for the grace of God, listen, man, I would not be here, bro.
1: Yeah.
0: You know how many times I went out my way to f this shit up?
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6: Well, we want to give away that. We want to give away those tickets. We want to do that. We want to give away those tickets. Let's see if we can manage that. Let's see if we can give it away today, or let's see if it will roll over. 2870971 is the number to call me. 2870971 or the studio line. You can call me at 5729710. Don't send me a message, all right? Not for this. Not for this. We want calls. So don't send me a message with the answer. We want calls. All right, so I want to give away two tickets to the country and Western meets old school. So two questions I want to ask is, who is organizing this country and Western meets old school dance? And what are they calling it? I said it a while ago. And tell, and you can also tell me, when are they having the show? When is it scheduled for? All right. So who is organizing? When is it scheduled for? And maybe you can tell me what the theme is or what they're calling the dance, apart from country and Western meets old school. I mentioned that a while ago. All right. You just need to answer two. If you get the other one, it's a bonus. Right. Call me. 2870971 or 5729710. Now, generally, everybody's calling to say, play a country and Western song for me. So here is an opportunity to go to a country and Western dance. So I'm expecting you to pick up that phone and call me. We're going to give you a few minutes. If not, we're going to let it roll over. All right. Let me repeat those numbers. 2870971 or 5729710. All right, St. Lucia, come on. Give me a call. Let us let these people get some publicity here. They need that publicity. I can't repeat the name because that is a name that you need to tell me. That's one of the questions. All right. Who is organizing, or who are, because we don't know if it's a group of people or one person. So who are the organizers of this country and Western meets old school dance? Uh-huh. And tell me which day and time. All right. Here we go with Joseph Sylvester. He's calling. All right. Let's see. Yes. Mr. Sylvester.
7: Good afternoon, Lady J.
6: Good afternoon to you. How are you?
7: I'm okay, fine. Thank you.
6: Are you going to be going to that dance if you win those tickets?
7: I can, yeah.
6: No. I asked the question. Are you going to be going? So I should get a yes or no.
7: Yes.
6: All right. Okay. So you have two answers for me. If you get the third one, that's a bonus. So two answers. Who is organizing the country and Western meets old school dance, and when is it scheduled for?
7: Okay, thanks for accepting my call.
6: Always a pleasure.
7: Okay, let me give it a try. I'll say the Babono Good Shepherd Church.
6: Yes. Well, it's the reverse, Good Shepherd Parish Babono. I'll give you that anyway.
7: Yeah.
6: I'll give you that.
7: And Anudase?
6: That was the bonus. That was the bonus. I'm happy you remember the bonus. But that was the bonus, Anudase. But I want to know the date. Because these two were the questions and Anudase answer was the bonus. Yes. So what date is it scheduled for?
7: I'll go on the 30th of this month.
6: That's right. It's Friday the 30th. I'm sure you were writing that down. Come on.
7: No.
6: Did you write it down when I was saying it?
7: No.
6: So you're saying you have such a good memory?
7: Yeah.
6: Okay, well, good for you. I thought you were going to say you were a sponge. So you're taking in everything. All right. Well, thank you, Sylvester. I appreciate that. Congratulations to you. And of course, we have the two tickets.
7: Okay, I will send somebody to take it for me.
6: You would have to say when you're coming to get the tickets, because it's upstairs for now, and I have to take it downstairs. So you would have to send me a message in advance, because I get a chance to go downstairs when the news is happening, right? So it's either after that or tomorrow. Yeah. So just give me some notice.
7: You can leave it if Andre.
6: Yeah.
7: Okay.
6: All right. Yeah, no problem. It will be here. Yeah. Well, if I have to leave it if Andre, it will be tomorrow. Okay.
7: Okay.
6: I'm not sure if he's downstairs. I'm not sure.
7: Okay.
6: 1 o'clock, I guess. I will see. Yes. All righty. Well, congratulations to you who just made your winner.
7: Thank you. I'll go.
6: Who just made your winner, Joseph?
7: Oh, the Rev Up 95.9.
6: That's right. Also, I want to thank Jean Elliott Glasgow for the two tickets. Actually, she was, she was really nice to give us those two tickets because she basically purchased them. And she and her partner are not able to go, and she let us know she had those two tickets and to give it on air. And of course, that was my pleasure to do that. So thank you, Jean Elliott Glasgow. I appreciate you. And thank you, Joseph Sylvester. Your tickets will be here. I'll pass them on as you requested.
7: Okay.
6: All righty. Thank you so much.
7: Bye-bye.
6: All right. Bye now.
7: Welcome, my dear.
6: Yeah, bye-bye.

0: So yes, we got a winner. We got a winner, and I'm not surprised at the winner. Sylvester is always tuned in unless he has somewhere to go. We may have to purchase him a little radio. Or if not, let him know he can listen on his cell when he's on the road. Because the only time you don't hear him is if he has something to do and he's not at home. So yes, Anu does say that's a Good Shepherd Parish Babano Church. They present the country and western meets old school dance. It's happening at 7 p.m. or it starts from 7 p.m. The tickets cost $20 each. I've got two tickets, yeah, and these two tickets are going to Joseph Sylvester, who answered the questions correctly, including the bonus question. All right, Friday, October 30, it's happening. Yes, enjoy, enjoy, enjoy. So it's not just country music, but you're going to get old school music as well. Looks like it's a party for all. So coming up at 12:30, we've got the latest weather report that's coming your way at 12:30 today.
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0: 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We'll be back in a moment with some more music.

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0: All right. It is now 29 minutes after 12 o'clock. In about a minute, we'll present the latest weather report. Let's take in this information.
1: I was accompanying family members down the road to drop off another family member.

As a result of the accident, which affected my spinal cord, it prevented me from walking, running. It also restricts me from sitting for a long period. I have never experienced or even thought of how it feels to walk. When I dream, I dream that I am a paraplegic. I am on a wheelchair. I don't dream that I can walk or I am walking in the dream. Both of us play our part. Be mindful of vehicles on the road. Check your vehicle before venturing onto the road. Bear in mind that you are the one that go on the hospital bed, not the vehicle. And be aware of each other.

the Met Office. That's the midday weather report. Present weather at Uyunoro Airport is partly cloudy. The present weather at GFL Charles Airport is also partly cloudy. The present temperature at Uyunoro Airport is 31 degrees Celsius or 88 degrees Fahrenheit. Last night's minimum temperature at Uyunoro Airport was 27 degrees Celsius or 81 degrees Fahrenheit. The wind at Uyunoro Airport is blowing from the east at 18 miles per hour, 30 kilometers per hour. Relative humidity at Uyunoro Airport is 73%. Rainfall in the 24-hour period that ended at 8 a.m. today at Uyunoro Airport, nil. At GFL Charles Airport, 2.3 millimeters. Cumulative rainfall for the month of October thus far at Uyunoro Airport, 95.1 millimeters. And at GFL Charles Airport, 65.5 millimeters. The sun will set today, Wednesday at 5:44 p.m. And the sun will rise tomorrow, Thursday at 5:54 a.m. Now the forecast for St. Lucia, that's valid for the next 24 hours. Winds will be blowing from the east, near 16 miles per hour, 26 kilometers per hour. The weather, fair skies, becoming cloudy at times with a few showers. Once again, the weather, fair skies, becoming cloudy at times with a few showers. Marine forecast for season at 25 mile or 40 kilometer radius from St. Lucia. Tides for Castries Harbour, high at 5:14 p.m, low at 12:27 a.m. The tides for Viewfort Bay, low at present, high at 6:21 p.m. The seas light to moderate with waves 2 to 5 feet or 0.6 to 1.5 meters. The forecast for the Lesser Antilles, fair skies, becoming cloudy at times with widely scattered showers. And to tropical weather outlook. Light to moderate easterly winds will continue across the eastern Caribbean during the next few days. A weak tropical wave will move across the Lesser Antilles and cause a slight increase in shower activity over the islands during the forecast period. Another tropical wave, accompanied by a low pressure system located over the central tropical Atlantic, is moving westward near 12 miles per hour or 19 kilometers per hour. Tropical cyclone development is not expected over the tropical Atlantic during the next 7 days. Here's a repeat of the tropical weather outlook. Light to moderate easterly winds will continue across the eastern Caribbean during the next few days. A weak tropical wave will move across the Lesser Antilles and cause a slight increase in shower activity over the islands during the forecast period. Another tropical wave, accompanied by a low pressure system located over the central tropical Atlantic, is moving westward near 12 miles per hour or 19 kilometers per hour. Tropical cyclone development is not expected over the tropical Atlantic during the next 7 days. And here's a look at the weather for St. Lucia. Fair skies, becoming cloudy at times with a few showers. Once again, fair skies, becoming cloudy at times with a few showers. There you have it, the latest weather report for this time. The next weather report will be from the Met Office at 6 p.m.

And of course, don't forget the lowdown tomorrow, Thursday at 10 o'clock. Yes, the child who was never protected. That's the title of the story tomorrow. True story, people. True story. You need to really be here to listen to that story. A lot of it will be left out, of course. The length, the details. She was very graphic in her storytelling. So a lot of it we had to edit. But we do want to tell that story. It's important to tell that story. And so, yes, tomorrow at 10 on the lowdown, please make sure you tune in. She will be listening too, and she would need your support. So I hope you listen and call in and messages as well. Yes, messages as well. All right, let's get into some music at 15 minutes before 1 o'clock. We've got the hit of the day, the news at top of the at the top of the hour. That's 1 o'clock. That's happening. Rev Up St. Lucia News in the next 25 minutes.

Brothers Osborne. Might as well be me. This one is the hard way. Cameron Whitcomb.

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12: That's right, the Alpha of Radio. It's now time for the hit of the day. And who remembers when the King of Pop was setting the world on fire. Well, this time in 1987, October 1987, was another exciting chapter in Michael Jackson's extraordinary musical journey. His hit, Bad, from the album of the same name, brought attitude, unforgettable rhythms, and that signature Michael Jackson style to the airwaves. The song was a major chart success, reaching number one on the U.S. Billboard Hot 100 earlier in its chart run before continuing to make waves in October. So, Rev Up family, get ready to moonwalk your way into the memories. It's Michael Jackson with Bad. That's today's hit of the day. Let's check it out, people. Who's Bad?

0: and the whole world has to answer right now. Who is bad? Okay, Michael Jackson was the boss, I tell you. They say Diana Ross the boss, but also Michael Jackson was the boss. He was the man. Yes. All right. Well, that was our hit for the hit for today. Yes. Michael Jackson, bad. News at the top of the hour, people. It's coming up at 1 o'clock.
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0: All right. Let's say good afternoon to Nicole. Nicole, yeah, I gave you a shout out this morning, but I understand she was under this morning. Yes. Mm-hmm. You know what happens when you at the hospital? Sometimes, you know, that's when the doctor comes to check on you and so on. So she wasn't tuned in this morning. So I hope she's tuned in now and can hear the shout out, because I certainly need to send some love to her. Certainly need to send some love to Nicole, going through what she's going through at this time, right? Sending all the love to you. All right? Stay blessed.
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4: 75 years ago, on October 12, 1951, St. Lucia entered a new democratic era. Universal adult suffrage gave ordinary St. Lucians a greater voice in choosing their representatives. This October, St. Lucia celebrates 75 years of the people's voice, as the St. Lucia Labour Party also marks 75 years since its first electoral victory. The celebration starts on Sunday, October 11th, with an interdenominational church service at the Cathedral of the Immaculate Conception from 8 a.m. On Monday, October 12th, join the special joint sitting of Parliament at the House of Assembly, featuring former Prime Minister of St. Vincent and the Grenadines, Dr. Ralph Gonzales. Visit the Universal Adult Suffrage Exhibition at the Parliament Building and the SLP's 75th Anniversary Exhibition at the Castries Town Hall from October 13th to 15th. Then, on October 14th, join political scientist and educator Dr. Tennyson Joseph for the 75th anniversary lecture at the Finance Administrative Building, Sans Souci Castries. 75 years of the vote. 75 years of the people's voice. Celebrate our history. Celebrate our democracy. Celebrate the enduring power of the people.
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Stand by. 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

0: right, Bum Bum, we got to break it. We got to break it. It is 1 o'clock in St. Lucia and the rest of the Eastern Caribbean. 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
2: From the Gablewoods Mall in Castries, St. Lucia, this is the Rev Up St. Lucia News. The Commission of Inquiry into the Fatal Maritime Collision at Anscore Shore has begun public hearings. In Trinidad and Tobago, the late Mighty Sparrow will be honored with a national celebration of life on Friday, October 16th. And the Vatican says that Pope Leo XIV has been diagnosed with lung cancer but had successful surgery to remove a lower lobe of his right lung. Hello, I'm Andre Paul. We start with news from St. Lucia. The Commission of Inquiry into the Fatal Maritime Collision at Anscore Shore has begun public hearings with its chairman, Justice Mario Michel, outlining a mandate which includes investigating the circumstances surrounding the tragedy and recommending reforms to St. Lucia's maritime legislation and safety procedures. The inquiry opened on Tuesday, October 13th at the Parliament Building on Labrie Street, Castries, following the appointment of the Commission under the Commissions of Inquiry Act of the Revised Laws of St. Lucia. The collision occurred on the 18th of July, 2026, involving two vessels. Welcoming those attending the first public sitting, Justice Michel described the collision as a national tragedy, which resulted in fatalities, injuries, and significant damage to the vessels involved. He explains that the commission had been appointed in the aftermath of the incident to establish the circumstances surrounding the collision and examine the wider regulatory framework governing maritime activity in St. Lucia.
10: Welcome to the first public sitting of the Commission of Inquiry into the maritime collision which occurred in St. Lucia in July of this year. On the night of Saturday, 18th July 2026, two boats collided at Anscore Shore in the quarter of Anstaray on the west coast of St. Lucia, resulting in the destruction of one of the boats and the sinking of the other. resulting also in injury to several persons who were on board the boats and the death of three passengers and one crew member of one of the boats. In the aftermath of this national tragedy, a commission of inquiry was appointed, which has held three meetings to date in camera and which commences its public sittings today. The Commission of Inquiry Act, Chapter 1703 of the Laws of St. Lucia, is the primary legislative framework that empowers the executive branch of government to appoint independent bodies to investigate matters of public concern. On 1st September 2026, the Acting Governor General of St. Lucia, His Excellency Mr. Felix Finisterre, issued a commission appointing Assistant Commissioner of Police Mr. Luke De Freitas, retired Superintendent of Police in charge of the Marine Unit Mr. Frederick, Maritime Consultant Mr. Cuthbert Didier, and me, Justice Mario Michel, to be the commissioners to inquire into the circumstances surrounding the maritime collision which occurred at Asco Shore in the Quarter of Anstruther on 18 July 2026.
2: Beyond establishing what exactly occurred, the commission will examine whether St. Lucia's existing legal framework adequately addresses maritime accidents and safety. Michel said the commission's responsibilities include making recommendations arising from its findings and giving the inquiry a broader purpose beyond determining the circumstances of the July collision.
10: To review the legislation governing maritime accidents in St. Lucia, including the Civil Code of St. Lucia, Chapter 401, the Shipping Act, Chapter 13.27, the Police Act, Chapter 14.01, the St. Lucia Air and Seaports Authority Act, Chapter 813, the Customs Control and Management Act, Chapter 1505, and the Carriage of Goods by Sea Act, Chapter 13.26, and to make recommendations to inform the drafting of a modern maritime act. 3, to review the standard operating procedures and protocols governing maritime activity, maritime safety, and maritime investigations in St. Lucia. And 4, to make recommendations consequent on its findings.
2: The commission called a number of witnesses on its first day, many of whom had first-hand knowledge of what transpired on that night.
10: Between July of 2015 and now, you have been driving boats. You have been doing...
11: Yeah, I've been driving boats. That's why I'm telling you I've been driving my boat.
10: No. We're not talking about your fishing boat.
11: Talking about other boats.
10: Yes. That you have been driving boats in those 11 years, although you do not have a license to do so. I mean, you are saying everything else but yes. But everything you're saying suggests that that is so. But you're just not saying yes, that is so.
11: Well, yes.
10: So yes, you agree that you've been driving boats without a license.
11: Yes.
10: And that Kazola JR is not the only boat that you have driven in the last 11 years. The only passenger boat that you've driven in the last 11 years. You have driven other boats.
11: Well, surprise me, like John said. Let me know.
10: No,
11: Yes. I'm not quite sure which other boats. So,
10: you're not quite sure, but you're not denying that you drove other boats. We're not looking to convict you of anything.
11: No, denying. No,
10: we're looking to find out the facts. You have a license which expired in 2015. That is 11 years ago. We know that you drove Kazola, according to you, about three or four times. We also are putting into you that you drove other boats as well during those 11 years. Yes?
11: Yep.
2: That was Commission Chairman Mario Michel. The proceedings on the first day ended well after 6 in the evening and will resume promptly at 10 a.m. Wednesday. House Speaker Claudius Francis and Prime Minister Philip J-Pierre have challenged opposition Senator Elisha Norbert's account of a dispute over the wearing of political symbols during Monday's special parliamentary sitting to commemorate St. Lucia's 75th anniversary of universal adult suffrage. The exchange between Francis and Norbert attracted widespread attention on social media after the senator attempted to raise a point of order while the speaker was inviting the leader of the opposition to address the House. Norbert said he wanted the speaker to uphold rules concerning the wearing of political logos on attire. Francis rejected the intervention, instructed the senator to take his seat, and subsequently directed the sergeant of the parliament to escort him from the chamber if he failed to comply.
11: And may I now invite the leader of the opposition to say a few words.
12: Madam President, Mr. Speaker, before we continue, I just want to rise on a
11: member, point of order. Member, there is no point of order. Can you take your seat, please?
12: Mr.
11: Member, may you take your seat, please?
12: With all due respect, sir, this is a...
11: There is no respect, member. This is not a debate.
12: Of
11: member, will you take your
12: being
11: seat?
12: Being given the right to speak.
11: Will you,
12: you listen to the question that I have?
11: No. Will you take your seat, or do I have to resort to extrajudicial matters?
12: I'll take my seat, but I was asking for you to uphold
11: member,
12: the law.
11: Member, Sarge?
12: Concerning wearing of political
11: member,
12: logo.
11: Member, can you take your
12: attire.
11: Seat, please? If by the time you reach, he hasn't taken a seat, could you escort him outside?
2: That's an exchange between House Speaker Claudius Francis and opposition Senator Elisha Norbert. Now, speaking on a radio program on Tuesday, Francis argued that Norbert had no procedural basis for raising the issue in the manner that he did. Francis maintained that matters concerning the conduct and proceedings of the House fall under the authority of its presiding officers rather than the Prime Minister or the leader of the opposition. He said that anyone seeking a change in parliamentary practice should raise the matter with the officers responsible for presiding over the proceedings.
13: When you raise a matter of the House with the Prime Minister in the sitting of the House, the Prime Minister is the member for Castries East, not the Prime Minister.
2: Mm-hmm.
13: The House is governed by the presiding officers, not the Prime Minister, not the leader of the opposition. So if you're seeking a change in what takes place in the House, you speak to the presiding officers. That is who the Constitution and the standing orders permit to govern the House.
14: And he didn't approach you as he's suggesting?
13: Never.
14: Or he didn't?
13: Never. Never. Moreover...
14: What would have been your response had he approached you on that?
13: I would have explained to him that the carrying of symbols on minor items like lapel pins did not distract and did not constitute any breach of any rule. But moreover, he goes on the media and he cites a notice at the entrance of Parliament further compounding the stupidity of what he did. Because the notice at the entrance of the Parliament relates to visitors to the Parliament, not to parliamentarians.
2: The speaker also disputed Norbert's reliance on a notice displayed at the entrance to Parliament, arguing that it applied to visitors rather than elected members. He maintained that parliamentarians are subject to the authority of the presiding officer and argued that Norbert had made several procedural errors.
13: Members of Parliament are answerable to the presiding officer. So he was procedurally wrong. And moreover, it is improper procedurally to raise these matters as special sittings. So there were a number of things incorrectly done by the senator. But the thing about it, Stanley, you know, those persons who are your friends need no explanation about you. And those persons who don't like you require no explanation. So there are going to be people, no matter what you say, they're going to say the senator was bullet, but it comes to the territory. I take no objection. Yeah.
2: That was House Speaker Claudius Francis. Meanwhile, Prime Minister Philip J-Pierre also called into the radio program, denying that he had held a conversation with Norbert about the wearing of political symbols in Parliament. Pierre said that he had decided to call the program because he believed inaccurate accounts of the incident were being accepted as fact. The Prime Minister also questioned why the controversy had become a major focus during a sitting intended to commemorate universal suffrage.
15: We have another call, Stanley.
14: All right, let's take it.
15: Let's take it, okay. All right. yes. Good morning, hi. Caller. You are live on the air.
16: Morning, Stanley. Hi. Philip JP on the line.
15: Good morning, Prime Minister.
14: Good morning.
16: It's not my habit of calling. But I have to, you know, people, I mean, many untruths just are just said in the conjunction and people take it for fact. And at such an important time of adult suffrage, we find ourselves diverted of things that really, I mean, irrelevant. First of all, I never, the senator did not come to talk to me. If you look at the tapes, you will see when I walked into the parliament, the senator was already seated.
14: Okay.
16: Secondly, it was almost a casual conversation from across the table. He across the table, he said something to anybody who could hear. He said about you guys wearing symbols. He didn't come to me in terms of coming to have a conversation with me. It was across the table,
14: okay.
16: And several other people answered him. That's the second thing. The people who were next to me answered him. In fact, the person who was next to him got involved in the discussion also. It was almost like ping-pong across the table,
14: okay.
16: Right?
2: The Prime Minister also disputed the suggestion that parliamentary rules prohibited members from wearing political symbols. He compared the distinction to dress code notices in government buildings, which he said may apply to members of the public rather than elected officials.
16: Thirdly, there is absolutely no law in the standing orders that says parliamentarians can't wear symbols. What is there is a sign for members in the public gallery, not parliamentarians. I mean, people, we just say things. One man says something and we just take it as truth, and nobody and no one
14: clarifies
16: to ask a question.
14: Yeah.
16: Once a particular set of people says things, there is nothing in a sign order, nothing that says you can't wear any symbol to go into parliament. Nothing.
14: Okay, so the parliamentarians
16: it says for the public gallery.
14: Okay.
16: It's like if you go to government buildings now, you'll see a sign that says the public must have a certain dress code.
14: Okay.
16: You understand?
14: Yeah.
16: But and finally, to make a big thing about the Constitution, I really don't understand why are we diverting. There's so many things to discuss in this country.
2: Sinusha's Prime Minister, Philip Chipier. And now to news from the region in Trinidad and Tobago. The late Mighty Sparrow will be honored with a national celebration of life this Friday, October 16th, with members of the public getting two opportunities to pay their respects ahead of the ceremony. The Ministry of Culture and Community Development announced on Friday that public viewing of the Calypso legend will take place from 10 a.m. to 6 p.m. on the 13th and 14th of October at the Southern Academy for the Performing Arts and the National Academy for the Performing Arts, respectively. The Trinidad and Tobago government is collaborating with the Francisco family to organize the state-assisted funeral and celebration of life for the late slinger Francisco, better known as the Mighty Sparrow, who was widely regarded as the Calypso King of the world. The ministry said the tribute would recognize Sparrow's contribution to Trinidad and Tobago's cultural heritage and Caribbean music, as well as his international influence and the generations touched by his work. Sparrow was repatriated from New York to Trinidad and Tobago on the 6th of October. His son, Cyril Sancho Francisco, accompanied by Trinidad and Tobago's Culture and Community Development Minister Michelle Benjamin and ministry officials, received him at Piako International Airport. The Friday, October 16th program will begin with a procession at 10 a.m. from Independence Square in Port of Spain, moving along Frederick Street before concluding at National Academy for the Performing Arts. Selected recordings from Sparrow's extensive musical catalogue will also form part of the procession. The Trinidad and Tobago government said it remains committed to ensuring that the Mighty Sparrow, one of the country's most celebrated cultural icons, receives a dignified national farewell. St. Kitts Prime Minister Dr. Terence Drew said Tuesday that he had been given a clean bill of health by his doctors and had since been discharged from the United States hospital where he was rushed after suffering a stroke last month. Drew, a medical practitioner, was flown to Miami for medical evaluation and treatment on the 2nd of September after being airlifted from St. Kitts to the French island of Martinique on the 31st of August. Let me confirm that I have completed my rehabilitation, both inpatient and outpatient, and I'm doing well. I also want to confirm that I visited the doctors again today and I was given an excellent bill of health and I was told that I'm fit to return to full duty, Drew said on Monday. The St. Kitts Prime Minister added that later this week, he would travel to Washington, D.C. to participate in an important U.S.-Caribbean dialogue on the 15th of October. He stated that this meeting presents an opportunity to engage directly with senior U.S. officials on matters that are important to St. Kitts and Nevis, including energy security, economic investment, national security, healthcare, and opportunities for all the people of the Twin Island Federation. On the international stage, the Vatican said Tuesday that Pope Leo XIV has been diagnosed with lung cancer but had successful surgery to remove a lower lobe of his right lung. The 71-year-old pontiff underwent a 90-minute surgery on Tuesday at Rome's Gemelli Hospital. After the operation, the Pope awoke normally and returned after a brief period of observation to his room on the 10th floor of the Gemelli Hospital, where he's now recovering, the Vatican said in a statement on Tuesday. The lump was first detected during what the Vatican has described as routine checks. In a statement, the Vatican said that the whole lower lobe of the Pope's right lung was removed to ensure the procedure was radical. A lung nodule, also known as a pulmonary nodule, is a small mass of dense tissue on the lung, according to the American Lung Association. Pope Leo on Sunday said that the nodule was discovered by doctors in a very initial phase and that it was well localized. Nodules can be caused by a variety of factors, including scar tissue, lung irritants, inflammatory conditions, current or past infections, or cancer. A Vatican source told Agence France-Presse news agency that further tests will be carried out to see if there was any sign that the cancer had spread. Finally, in the United States, Duane Davis, the former Los Angeles gang leader who boasted for years of his involvement in the killing of rapper Tupac Shakur, only to deny it when he came to trial, was sentenced to a minimum 40 years in prison on Tuesday. The sentence, which will likely see him die in custody, comes 3 decades after the gunning down of one of the most influential hip-hop artists of the late 20th century and after years of criticism over investigations that went nowhere. Davis, 63, formerly ran a branch of the feared Crips, one of a patchwork of rival gangs that controlled parts of Los Angeles in the 1990s. Davis spent years evading justice and seemingly believed he was beyond the reach of the law when he wrote in his memoir that he had ordered the killing of Shakur. You don't get to take a man from his family. You don't get to take his very life, his whole future from him and just walk away from it, especially when that man is Tupac, the judge said as she handed down the 40-year sentence in the Las Vegas courtroom. A trial heard how Davis ordered the September 7th, 1996 killing of the hip-hop artist after his own nephew had been beaten by members of Shakur's entourage at a Las Vegas casino. The California Love artist was shot about 2 hours after the casino confrontation by a gunman in a white Cadillac, which pulled up at a red light alongside the BMW in which Tupac was riding. The driver of the BMW, Death Row Records co-founder Marion Suge Knight, was wounded during the attack. Davis handed the gun to someone sitting in the back seat of the Cadillac and ordered that person to shoot Shakur, who died 6 days later. The name of that person has not been definitively revealed, and Davis is the only person who was in the Cadillac that evening who is still alive. Shakur was a key figure in the hip-hop rivalry pitting the U.S. East Coast against the West Coast. He was just 25 years old when he was gunned down in Las Vegas. Meanwhile, Davis, now age 63, has said he plans to appeal his conviction.
0: Thank you, Andre. The Rev Up St. Lucia News was brought to you the kind compliments of La Place Salaison, Janou Cooperative Credit Union, and Rambali's Funeral Parlor.
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0: All right. Well, welcome to the afternoon. We have about a few minutes to go before we say 1:30 and get into the energy booster, right? Mm-hmm. It is now 27 minutes after 1 o'clock. That's right. At 15 minutes before 2, we get into our health corner. That's at 15 minutes before 2. Also at 2:35, we've got entertainment news, right? Rev Up Entertainment News. That's coming up at 25 minutes before 3 as we get into our home stretch. Okay, let's get into one song before we get to our energy booster. I'll be right back.
17: Dama.

All right. Team four. Okay, it's 1:30. Sanfal Energy Booster. Now we're halfway through the week. Yesterday's Wednesday. Halfway through. Mm-hmm, people. Mm-hmm. If your energy is low, don't worry. You're not a phone that needs replacing. Take a little break, recharge, and come back stronger. Yeah. We're with you. Rev up, St. Lucia, 95.9. All right, let's continue the music. Remember, we're going to take that break again at 15 minutes before 2 o'clock for our health corner.

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0: All right, we've got the Rev Up Health Corner coming up right after this song. DYP, Focus.

Good afternoon, everybody. Good afternoon. It is Wednesday. It is time for Rev Up Health Corner with me, Lady J. Taking up a few minutes of your time for some very important information. This month, of course, October month, is Breast Cancer Awareness Month. Don't ignore the signs, don't delay the check. And as always, Rev Up Health Corner. We keep you informed. Because your health matters to us too. Remember, your health matters and knowledge can make a life-saving difference. So here we go. October, as I said, is Breast Cancer Awareness Month, and today we're having a conversation that could change somebody's life. It could be your mother, your sister, your daughter, your partner, your friend, or even you, even me. Let me ask you something. If your body started sending you warning signs today, would you recognize them? And if you did, would you act on them? Because when it comes to breast cancer, ignoring a warning sign will not make it disappear. Early detection and timely medical care can make a significant difference. And so, what is breast cancer? Breast cancer occurs when abnormal cells in the breast grow uncontrollably. It can affect women and, yes, men too. Although breast cancer is much more common in women, men have breast tissue and can develop the disease. So, gentlemen, this conversation is for you as well. Your health matters, and there is absolutely no shame in seeking medical attention. According to the World Health Organization, approximately 2.3 million women were diagnosed with breast cancer worldwide in the year 2022, and about 670,000 people died from the disease. Those figures remind us that breast cancer is not just an awareness campaign or a pink ribbon worn during October. It is a serious health issue affecting families and communities across the world, including the Caribbean. So what should you look out for? First, a new lump or thickening in the breast or under the arm. Not every lump is cancerous, but every new or unusual lump deserves medical attention. Second, changes in the size or shape of the breast that are unusual for you. Third, changes to the skin, including dimpling, puckering, redness, or a texture resembling the skin of an orange. Fourth, changes to the nipple, such as a nipple that turns inward unexpectedly. Or unusual discharge, particularly discharge containing blood. And fifth, persistent pain or swelling in the breast or armpit, especially when accompanied by other changes. Here is something important also. Breast cancer does not always cause pain. It is early stages. In its early stages. So please, do not assume that because something does not hurt, everything is fine. And remember, these signs can also be caused by conditions other than cancer. The only way to know what is happening is to seek a proper medical assessment. Now, gentlemen, this message is for you. Let us talk directly to men listening this afternoon. Breast cancer is often discussed as though it affects women exclusively. That is simply untrue. That is simply not true.
No. Men may notice a lump behind or near the nipple, changes to the nipple or skin, or unusual discharge. If you notice something different, do not brush it aside because you believe breast cancer is a woman's disease. There is no embarrassment in getting checked. Your life, your family, and your future are worth far more than anybody's opinion. And ladies, encourage the men in your lives to take their health seriously, just as you would encourage them to check their blood pressure or blood sugar. Now, who is at risk and what can you do? Anyone can develop breast cancer, and some people are at greater risk because of factors such as increasing age, a family history of breast cancer, inherited genetic changes, and certain hormonal or reproductive factors. But here is the truth. Some people diagnosed with breast cancer have no known major risk factors. That means you should not ignore changes simply because nobody in your family has had the disease. You can support your health by staying physically active, limiting alcohol consumption, avoiding tobacco, and maintaining healthy habits. These steps can reduce the risk of some cancers, but they cannot guarantee that breast cancer will never develop. Get familiar with what is normal for your breasts. Breast self-awareness helps you recognize changes, but checking yourself is not a substitute for appropriate medical screening. Speak with a healthcare professional about the screening schedule that is right for your age, personal risk, and family history. Mammograms can detect some breast cancers before a lump can be felt. And if you notice a suspicious change, do not wait for your next routine screening appointment. Seek medical advice promptly. Now, right here in St. Lucia, during this Breast Cancer Awareness Month, let us move beyond wearing pink. Let us turn awareness into action. Talk to your family. Encourage your friends to attend recommended screenings. 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If you are worried about a change, contact a healthcare professional or your nearest health center to find out where you can be assessed. And if cost, fear, embarrassment, or uncertainty is holding you back, speak to a healthcare worker about the options available to you. Early detection does not mean every cancer will be cured, but finding breast cancer early can improve the chances of successful treatment. So my people, please remember this. Listeners, please remember this. Wherever you are listening to Rev Up St. Lucia, wherever you are listening to Rev Up Health Corner, wherever you are listening to the sound of my voice, your health is not something to gamble with, and your life is too precious to put off important medical care. Do not wait for pain. Do not let fear silence you. And do not assume that breast cancer cannot happen to you simply because you feel healthy. Know your body. Recognize the changes. Seek medical advice. Encourage somebody else to do the same. So as always, I sign off with a message. Here we go. I'm signing off with a message for every woman and every man listening. Don't ignore the signs. Don't delay the check. Give yourself the chance to get the care you need. And remember, always, always listen to your body. Stay informed. Stay proactive. And take care of yourself. Until next time, remember, your health matters.

Remember too, don't ignore the signs, don't delay the check. Well, tomorrow we'll have another health corner for you. This time it will be fitness on fitness. Our fitness corner tomorrow, Thursday.

0: time is 3 minutes before 2 o'clock. We've got 1 hour to go. Let's make the most of our hour. All right, we're going to take this one from Humble and featuring Top Cat.
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1: You know it's Top
0: Humble
1: Cat.
0: Official.
1: You know they cannot never stop that.
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1: 26. What we tell them?
3: This one is for the girls. Trini girls. Bajan girls. Dominican girls. Where my Lucian's there?
2: 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Yo.

0: So here's what's happening tomorrow. 10 o'clock tomorrow, we've got the lowdown. That's at 10. Also at 11:30, we've got the healing process. And in the evening, right, tomorrow is Thursday in the evening, from 6 until 10, 11, is Country Connect. So let's take in some information. 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
0: All right, and let's get to the lowdown, which will take place on Thursdays right now. Yes, Thursdays. New day, Thursdays, 10 o'clock tomorrow. So make sure you are tuned in. It's going to be live on DBS. It's going to be live on X, YouTube, and also Facebook. And of course, our listeners online and our listeners on 95.9. Tomorrow's story will be the child who was never protected. Yes, the child who was never protected. And if you didn't hear me this morning, I've changed the name of the young lady. Okay, she said we could use a name, but I think it's best that we don't. So I've changed the name of the young lady. The story was very long, very sad, very destructive, very emotional story. And I know that some of you will have mixed feelings. You will be upset at certain things. You will be angry at certain things. You will have lots of mixed feelings at tomorrow's story. But I hope you'll be able to call in and give this young lady a lot of support, because without saying too much, she will be listening. Let's put it that way. She will be listening. And thank you for sending in the stories, because over the weekend, I received three of them. Mm-hmm. Three stories over the weekend. So thank you for sending in the stories. 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Small letters, capital letters. Trust me, for Gmail, it's going to go through. So here's the information on the lowdown for tomorrow.
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0: Trust me, the truth gets loud. It will get loud tomorrow. All right. Yes, so that's tomorrow, The Lowdown, from 10 o'clock tomorrow, or 5 minutes after 10, right after What's on Your Mind. That's going to happen tomorrow with me. So make sure you tune in.
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1: Ladies and gentlemen, the late Yul Brynner.
2: I really wanted to make a commercial when I discovered that I was that sick and my time was so limited. I wanted to make that commercial that says simply, now that I'm gone, I tell you, don't smoke. Whatever you do, just don't smoke. If I could take back that smoking, we wouldn't be talking about any cancer. I'm convinced of that.
3: 75 years ago, on October 12, 1951, St. Lucia entered a new democratic era. Universal adult suffrage gave ordinary St. Lucians a greater voice in choosing their representatives. This October, St. Lucia celebrates 75 years of the people's voice, as the St. Lucia Labour Party also marks 75 years since its first electoral victory. The celebration starts on Sunday, October 11th, with an interdenominational church service at the Cathedral of the Immaculate Conception from 8 a.m. On Monday, October 12th, join the special joint sitting of Parliament at the House of Assembly, featuring former Prime Minister of St. Vincent and the Grenadines, Dr. Ralph Gonzales. Visit the Universal Adult Suffrage Exhibition at the Parliament Building and the SLP's 75th Anniversary Exhibition at the Castries Town Hall from October 13th to 15th. Then, on October 14th, join political scientist and educator Dr. Tennyson Joseph for the 75th Anniversary Lecture at the Finance Administrative Building, Sans Souci Castries. 75 years of the vote, 75 years of the people's voice. Celebrate our history, celebrate our democracy, celebrate the enduring power of the people.
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17: That's John Legend and Pharrell Williams, Fireflies. If you hadn't heard it before, it's new.

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1: What a beautiful song, I tell you. All right. Well, Usher is celebrating his birthday today, so we're going to take in a couple of tracks from him. Entertainment news is in 5 minutes, so we may be able to take in two. Let's do this. Nice and slow. Usher. The birthday boy, the birthday man, the birthday lover, whatever you want to call him.

I just want to take it nice and slow. Here's another one from Usher before we get into entertainment news. There goes my baby. All right. Entertainment news right after.

0: 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Thank you. We are going to get right into entertainment news, but we need a station ID before we do that. Let's go.
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0: All right, good afternoon. 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

Good afternoon, everybody, and welcome to today's entertainment news. Today, Wednesday, October 14, 2026. Now, let's see what we have for you today. We're probably going to take a trip to Jamaica, to the US of A. Mix the two together, yes. Reggae fans, this one is for you. Damien Jr. Gong, Marley is bringing together a star-studded lineup for the complete No Better Rhythm Reggae compilation. As scheduled for release this Friday, October 16. The project follows a rollout of individual tracks over several months and brings together reggae talent under the Ghetto Youth International banner. It's another opportunity to celebrate Jamaica's musical legacy and the collaborative spirit that keeps reggae fresh for a new generation. Keep your ears open because Friday is shaping up to be a date for reggae lovers. And Cranium announces New York headline concert. Jamaican-born dancehall star Cranium has announced a headline performance at Sony Hall on Thursday. That's tomorrow, October 15. The announcement comes after his appearance at Reggaeland in the United Kingdom, continuing his push to connect with audiences across the international music scene. Cranium, known worldwide by his hit Nobody Has to Know, has built a following with his smooth vocals and melodic dancehall style. New York, get ready! Caribbean music is bringing the vibes. All right. Now, Snoop Dogg, he turns 55. And that's coming up on October 20. That would be next week. Yes. So we're going to hold that to make sure we remember that next week. Yes. Some birthdays are coming up. We'll talk about that in a little bit. Let's get back to our entertainment news. So USA and Canada Spider-Man breaks a major box office record. Superhero fans have another reason to celebrate. Spider-Man Brand New Day reportedly surpassed the domestic box office record previously held by Star Wars. The Force Awakens, grossing US $936 million in ticket sales across the United States and Canada in September. The figure refers to unadjusted box office revenue, so it does not account for inflation or differences in ticket prices over the years. Still, the result highlights the enormous commercial appeal of superhero films and the strength of the North American

Now, United States' Joni Mitchell becomes a U.S. citizen. Legendary Canadian-born singer-songwriter Joni Mitchell has officially become a United States citizen after living in the country for nearly 6 decades. The music icon celebrated for songs including Big Yellow, Taxi, and Both Sides now, shared news of her naturalization online. Mitchell's journey has taken her from Canada to the heart of American music, where she became one of the most influential singer-songwriters of her generation. Her citizenship announcement is making headlines beyond the music world. Congratulations to you, Joni. And back in Jamaica, remembering Lieutenant Stitchy. The Caribbean music community is remembering Lieutenant Stitchy, the Jamaican performer known for his energetic dancehall delivery and later work in gospel music. His career connected two different musical worlds, earning him recognition among dancehall fans as well as gospel audiences. His passing has prompted renewed attention to his musical journey and influence. It is a reminder that Caribbean artists can leave a lasting mark through their talent, personal transformation, and contributions to the culture. Also in Guyana, national figure Uzi Kwayana dies at 101. Guyana is mourning Uzi Kwayana, the respected Pan-Africanist and co-founder of the Working People's Alliance, who has died at the age of 101. Kwayana was known for his involvement in Guyanese political and social life over many decades. His passing marks the loss of a figure whose life spanned significant changes in Guyana's history. His legacy and contribution to public life are now being remembered across the country and among people in the wider Caribbean. All right, so let's take on the birthdays. For sure, we know Usher celebrating his birthday today. I believe he turned 48 years today. So happy birthday to R&B superstar Usher, born in 1978. The Grammy-winning singer gave us hit songs including Yeah, You Got It, Bad, and Burn. Many more, of course, with his smooth vocals, impressive dance moves, and electrifying stage performances. Usher remains one of R&B's most recognizable entertainers. Happy birthday, Usher. Now, John Mayer is celebrating his birthday on October 16th. American singer, songwriter, and guitarist John Mayer. He's known for songs such as Your Body is a Wonderland, Your Body is a Wonderland, Gravity, and Waiting on the World to Change. His blend of pop, blues, and soulful guitar playing has earned him multiple Grammy Awards. Happy birthday, John Mayer. Now, Eminem, celebrating on October 17th. Saturday. Yeah. Happy birthday, Eminem. Rap superstar Eminem, born Marshall Mathers in 1972, known for his rapid fire delivery and sharp wordplay. He became one of hip hop's most successful artists with hits including Lose Yourself, Without Me, and The Real Slim Shady. Happy birthday to one of rap's most influential global stars. Zac Efron, celebrating on October 18th. Yes. He first captured audiences' attention as Troy Bolton in Disney's High School Musical before moving into films such as The Greatest Showman and The Iron Claw. From teen musical sensation to established Hollywood actor,
Efron has certainly traveled a long way. Happy birthday, Efron. Yes, Snoop Dogg as well. Celebrating on October 20. He should be turning 55. Hip-hop legend Snoop Dogg, born in October 1971. From his breakthrough in the 1990s with Gene and Juice, to collaborations, television appearances, and major sporting events, Snoop has built a career that stretches far beyond music. His unmistakable voice and laid-back style have made him a pop culture favorite. Happy birthday, Snoop Dogg. And that's it for today. Rev Up Entertainment News. Tomorrow is Thursday. We can do it all over again. Some new, and of course we add to the old. Yes, why? Because if I mention it today and it's for the immediate future, I may mention it again. Yes. All right, we've got some music to come in. We're going to take in some music, some local music, Creole music, right out.

All rise, St. Lucia. The verdict is in. 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
1: All right, people, it's time for me to say goodbye today. I'll be back here tomorrow. It's 2 minutes before 3 o'clock. In 2 minutes, I've got to get out from this hot seat and make way for Zen the DJ, who's going to take you through today, as always, from 3 until 6 o'clock. Remember, tomorrow morning, I'll be back 10 o'clock for the lowdown. 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All right, don't forget, DBS will also be here so you can watch live. 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DBS will be with us as well tomorrow, as always. My final song, DYP, and of course, Zen will be on shortly. Lady J signing off. Love you, and be good to you, and be good to everyone else around you. Bye for now.

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0: no panic, no panic, no panic, no panic. 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
2: Bad girl, let me know you take them girl a thing light in a charge and a simple girl, let me know that. 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
0: Sunday, November 29th. 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
1: 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Gabby, I is the cookie monster. 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

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How much time do we really have left? 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
1: 75 years ago, on October 12, 1951, St. Lucia entered a new democratic era. 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The celebration starts on Sunday, October 11th, with an interdenominational church service at the Cathedral of the Immaculate Conception from 8 a.m. On Monday, October 12th, join the special joint sitting of Parliament at the House of Assembly, featuring former Prime Minister of St. Vincent and the Grenadines, Dr. Ralph Gonzales. 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
1: 75 years ago, on October 12, 1951, St. Lucia entered a new democratic era. 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The celebration starts on Sunday, October 11th, with an interdenominational church service at the Cathedral of the Immaculate Conception from 8 a.m. On Monday, October 12th, join the special joint sitting of Parliament at the House of Assembly, featuring former Prime Minister of St. Vincent and the Grenadines, Dr. Ralph Gonzales. 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